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0: Yeah, Bossman D-Lo is bringing a motion party on tour with Young Miami, and that's going to be pretty lit. He got a couple of stops close to us in the area, so Myrtle Beach being one of them, Raleigh, North Carolina, Charlotte, North Carolina, and Atlanta, Georgia. If you're trying to stop on through to the Bossman D-Lo and Young Miami motion party, we got more music on the way right here. It's Hot 103.9,
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4: 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Y'all need to tighten up. 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

0: 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Ballin' hard on another hemisphere. Somebody tell them people Mr. Hem is here.
1: Whoa, whoa, whoa, whoa, whoa, whoa.
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0: you could put me any place on the map, cause I'm him. 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Somebody tell them people Mr. Hem is here.
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0: Mr. Hem is here.
1: Whoa, whoa, whoa, whoa, whoa, whoa.
0: Mr. Hem.
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2: 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Is this really your real phone number?

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Somebody tell them people, Mr.

0: You could put me any place on the map, cause I'm him. 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Somebody tell them people Mr. Hem is here.
1: Whoa, whoa, whoa, whoa, whoa, whoa.
0: Mr. Hem is here.
1: Whoa, whoa, whoa, whoa, whoa, whoa.
0: Mr. Hem.
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0: to it. 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
1: You ain't need to tell me what to say, though.
2: 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Right there.
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1: 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While they watching us win, another anthem upon the
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3: 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Y'all need to tighten up. 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

0: 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Somebody tell them people Mr. Hem is here.
1: Whoa, whoa, whoa, whoa, whoa, whoa.
0: Mr. Hem.

0: You could put me any place on the map, cause I'm him. 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Somebody tell them people Mr. Hem is here.
1: Whoa, whoa, whoa, whoa, whoa, whoa.
0: Mr. Hem is here.
1: Whoa, whoa, whoa, whoa, whoa, whoa.
0: Mr. Hem. Metro.

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3: 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Y'all need to tighten up. 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
1: Whoa, whoa, whoa, whoa, whoa, whoa.
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0: 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Somebody tell them people Mr. Him is here.
1: Whoa, whoa, whoa, whoa, whoa, whoa.
0: Mr. Him is here.
1: Whoa, whoa, whoa, whoa, whoa, whoa.
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0: 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That it was moving, man, to see all these Latin kids performing on that stage, being their authentic selves. 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

funny thing about your problems, they ain't mine. 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

0: 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Somebody tell them people Mr. Hem is here.
1: Whoa, whoa, whoa, whoa, whoa, whoa.
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0: 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Somebody tell them people Mr. Hem is here.
1: Whoa, whoa, whoa, whoa, whoa, whoa.
0: Mr. Hem.

0: You can put me any place on the map, cause I'm him. 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Somebody tell them people Mr. Hem is here.
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0: Mr. Hem is here.
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0: Mr. Hem.
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0: 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Make your word when you see it, be the business. 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Big Master P vibe, no limit. Ballin' hard on another hemisphere. Somebody tell them people Mr. Hem is here.
1: Whoa, whoa, whoa, whoa, whoa, whoa.
0: Mr. Hem.

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Make your word when you see it, be the business. No cap, God am a witness. Success feel better, independent. 9-11 at the Valley, Adel in it. 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

0: Independent, 9-11 mid the valley at a limit. 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Falling hard on another hemisphere. Somebody tell them people Mr. Hem is here.
1: Whoa, whoa, whoa, whoa, whoa, whoa.
0: Mr. Hem is here.
1: Whoa, whoa, whoa, whoa, whoa, whoa.
0: Mr. Hem.
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19: 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It's been so long.

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I used to think about immature things. 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

93.9 and JT's Chrysler Dodge Jeep Ram are showing love this Father's Day with a chance to put a stack in your pocket. 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

0: 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Somebody tell them people Mr. Hem is here.
1: Whoa, whoa, whoa, whoa, whoa, whoa.
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0: 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Somebody tell them people Mr. Him is here.
1: Whoa, whoa, whoa, whoa, whoa, whoa.
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0: Mr. Him.

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1: Funny thing about your problems, they ain't mine. 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

0: put me any place on the map, cause I'm him. 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Somebody tell them people Mr. Hem is here.
1: Whoa, whoa, whoa, whoa, whoa, whoa.
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0: 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Somebody tell them people Mr. Hem is here.
1: Whoa, whoa, whoa, whoa, whoa, whoa.
0: Mr. Hem.

0: you could put me any place on the map, cause I'm him. 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Ballin' hard on another hemisphere. Somebody tell them people Mr. Hem is here.
1: Whoa, whoa, whoa, whoa, whoa, whoa.
0: Mr. Hem is here.
1: Whoa, whoa, whoa, whoa, whoa, whoa.
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13: 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Now let's begin.

0: Hey!
1: Yo.
0: Just hilarious. What's up? Charlamagne Tha God. Yo. Guess what? Oh, no. Today's Thursday. It's Thursday! Yes, it's Thursday. Good morning. How you feeling? Today is the day the New York Knicks parade, the ticket tape parade. Huge day today. They're expecting over 1 million people in New York City just for the parade. How crazy is that?
2: You excited?
0: I'm super duper excited. I tried to get a float in the parade. We tried everything to get a float, but the amount of people that were putting floats in the parade, I think they had a cap of a certain amount, and we just missed it capped by, like, I think one or two floats. So we couldn't get it. I tried everything. I tried to call everybody to get in that parade this morning. It would have been a lot of fun. But salute to everybody heading out there this morning. I know the parade starts at 10 a.m. And if you're not from the New York, New Jersey, Connecticut area, let me tell you how big this is for the city. They already started shutting streets down, so Jess is going to be late because she has to go through some of the streets to get to work. So traffic this morning, usually there's no traffic. It takes me about, 25, 30 minutes to get to work. Today, it took a full 45 hour. There was so many cars on the road. Everybody that took a train to get to work, they said usually it's maybe a couple of people on the train this morning. Everybody said today it was packed. Wall to wall people, just nothing but Knicks jerseys. But now the U.S. Open, which is the tennis match, is they have a game today, so that's packed out. Then everybody's in town for FIFA, so that's packed out. So it's just so much going on in the city.
2: Yeah, if you don't got to be in the city, stay out.
0: Yeah, right? So if you don't got to be in New York City, please stay out of the city. It's going to be like that this morning. And also, Jose Alvarado will be joining us. Of course, he's the point guard for the New York Knicks. He's from Brooklyn, so he's from hometown. This is his hometown, so he's going to be joining us this morning. We're going to be talking to him about everything that's going on. It's a lot to talk about, a lot to do today.
2: Yep.
0: I'm excited. I'm not going to the parade. I'm not fighting 1 million people to get over there. They're expecting 1.5 million people.
2: You know Laura's going to be over there.
0: Lauren's going?
2: Lauren said she was going. Eli's going.
0: It's going to be a lot of fun. Well, let's get the show cracking. All right, what we got?
2: We got Fat Joe.
0: Fat Joe? Let's start off with Joey Crack Eyes. Start off with Fat Joe. Let's go, New York. It's one of those days I want to see blue and orange all day. Congratulations to the New York Knicks. Jose Alvarado will be joining us in a second.

0: KNV, Jess Hilarious, Charlamagne Tha Guy, we are the Breakfast
1: y'all
0: Club.
1: Start the same, y'all start this show the same time every morning?
0: Let's get in some page news.
1: I thought it was different on
0: now, a lot of people have been hitting me and saying we should be doing the soccer scores because soccer is the biggest sport in the world. So I'm going to do something. Now, how do you pronounce this word right here?
1: Exactly, and that's exactly why we don't need to do them. Soccer is not the biggest sport in America yet. And right. I know we're global on Netflix and on.
0: I'm gonna do it.
1: It don't matter.
0: Colombia beat Uzbekistan.
2: Uzbekistan
0: 3-1. Ghana beat Panama 1-0.
1: Dropping the clues bombs for Ghana.
0: England beat Croatia 4-2. And the next USA FIFA game is Friday. This Friday at 3 o'clock against Australia.
1: Soccer, football is the biggest sport in the world.
0: That's right. Now today is
1: and bigger than New York Knicks basketball.
0: That's right. Today is the parade, the ticker tape parade, which starts at 10 a.m. Now, the parade is only a mile long. It goes to Battery Park to Lower Manhattan and finishes at City Hall, where they will be having a ceremony afterward and be getting a key to the city.
1: You say it's only a mile long, though, but I was looking at the fact that I think it was 1996 after the Yankees broke an 18-year drought of not winning the World Series. It was 3 million people at their parade. So what is the Knicks going to do after a 53-year
0: drought? I was thinking about 1.5. I think about, but yeah.
1: It was 3 million for the Yankee parade when they had when they broke an 18-year drought. This is the Knicks after 53 years.
0: Oh, my goodness.
1: How wet is it going to be? You ain't got piped in 53 years.
0: Wow.
1: And it's going to rain, so God knows what he's doing.
0: Wow.
1: I was like, you know what?
0: Yeah,
1: let's put some rain down.
0: They will tear a city up. What's up, Mimi?
3: Good morning, Envy. Charlamagne, how y'all doing this morning?
0: Good morning.
3: All right, so President Trump is celebrating a new memorandum this morning with Iran, calling it a major win for the United States. But some Republicans are questioning whether America gave up more than it gained. Let's listen to Senator Bill Cassidy.
4: The details that I've seen so far look awful. This will go down as a tremendous foreign policy blunder. Iran ends up stronger. Our allies in the region are weaker. And Iran has learned that if they're willing to grab that Strait of Hormuz and choke it off, they can get the Western world to dance to their tune. I think it's a deep mistake.
1: I've heard mad Republicans say that. I saw former governor of South Carolina, Nikki Haley, saying that. Everybody's saying it's a weaker deal than Obama's. So I'm going to believe the white people.
3: Mm. And that is a Republican, by the way.
0: Mm-hmm. Wow.
3: So under the framework, the Strait of Hormuz would reopen. Some sanctions on Iran would be eased, and Iran would gain access to billions of dollars in future economic reconstruction investment. Now, critics point out before the war, the Strait of Hormuz was opened, and Iran was already under tough sanctions. And their argument is America fought a war, but Iran may have ended up with more opportunities than it had before the conflict began. Here's how another analyst put it. Let's listen to what he had to say.
5: Well, and now it appears Iran gets the best of him in this agreement. This is a war in which Trump achieved none of his goals. He's now walked away from most of them. Iran still has the ability to support terror groups with this windfall, perhaps, that they will soon get $300 billion. They have far more control over the Strait of Hormuz than they ever had before. And then said in 60 days, they have suggested they will put together some sort of toll or fees mechanism there. Trump even walking away from trying to get the uranium that's in Iran, saying yesterday, well, what's the point? It's no big deal of it anyway. And
3: so, yeah, there you have it. Supporters, though, they say the agreement, it stopped the fighting, it reduced the risk of a wider war, and it's going to help bring down oil prices here at home. So,
1: yeah, but what's the point if there was already a deal in place that prevented all of that anyway?
3: Exactly.
1: So I don't understand. And I just don't, you can never convince me that sending hundreds of billions of dollars to another country while people are still over here, you know, fighting to keep food on their table and a roof over their head makes any type of sense.
0: Mm-mm.
1: So I'm going to listen to all the white people who said that this deal is 750 times worse than Obama's. Okay?
3: Yeah.
1: Republican white people at that.
3: Yeah, very, very true. So, and we haven't talked about Luigi Mangione in a long time, guys. Well, we now know what defense they plan to use at trial. So his defense team says that they will argue that he was suffering from what New York law calls extreme emotional disturbance. Prosecutors say he shot and killed UnitedHealthcare CEO Brian Thompson on a Manhattan street back in December of 2024. So the defense is expected to argue that he was emotionally overwhelmed to such a degree that he should not be convicted of murder, but he should be convicted or manslaughter should be considered. Now, because if a jury agrees that would reduce his charge from about life, right, to about 25 years. Now, the judge has ordered Mangione's lawyers to turn over his psychiatric records. Prosecutors are also considering their own psychiatric psychiatric evaluation. But the biggest question for jurors may not be whether he pulled the trigger. It may be whether his emotional state at the time was severe enough to justify a lesser conviction. Mm. He's pleaded not guilty, and the trial is set to begin in September.
0: I wonder how many of those cases went like that, where they said he was a little crazy during the time, if I could use the word crazy, and they got off, or they only got manslaughter, or they only had to do, you know, a certain amount of time in a psychiatric ward. I wonder how many cases in New York actually won through that.
1: I mean, I can see where temporary insanity could come into play. Didn't he lose a loved one to the healthcare system? Not justifying it in any way, shape,
3: he
1: or form,
3: did.
1: But
3: he
1: if you
3: did, yeah.
1: if
3: he
1: you
3: did.
1: Lost a loved one to the healthcare system, and you know, already dealing with some type of psychiatric issues, and you're trying to rationalize something in your mind, and it could drive you to do something nuts like that.
3: And they said that this defense is actually going to put United Healthcare, you know, in the hot seat, right? Mm. So we're going to pull back all the layers and be able to talk about all the things that the healthcare system is and is not doing for people.
0: But I wonder if a judge looks at it like, does this set a precedent if this is allowed, right?
3: That part.
0: Because if something, you know, somebody does something, one of your family members, and you wild out on them, you know, this case would be one of the cases that they'd be looking at for years.
1: Mm-hmm. Yeah, it's hard to have empathy when a life is lost so viciously, right? Like, you know, that regardless of what you're going through mentally, even though it can drive you to do some crazy things, you can't just gun somebody down in the street.
3: Correct. So those will be probably the arguments we will hear in court. So coming up at 7, we're going to talk about a really sad case out of Mississippi where a one-year-old was shot and killed.
1: Lord, Jesus Christ.
3: I know.
1: My God.
3: I know.
0: All right. Everybody else, get it off your chest. 800-585-1051. If you need to vent, call us up now. And don't forget, Jose Alvarado, point guard for the New York Knicks. He'll be pulling up on us in a little bit, too.
1: Tony, you got a parade to get to?
0: He'll be here. It's The Breakfast Club. Good morning.
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7: 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Coward Road. First accident. Check out a hopper 39, 939 traffic in the morning with the Breakfast Club. South Lake at Flat Springs Road. A collision also slowing thing down. 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Thunderstorms. Got a chance of them this afternoon and this evening. Low 90s and breezy today. Back into the low 70s tonight. Jack Daniels, Hopper 39, 939.
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1: Hello, who's this?
2: Oh my God, I can't believe I'm on.
3: You're on. You're on.
2: Good morning. Oh my God. Okay, I'm not. Good morning. Obviously, I love you guys. I don't need to say it. I've been listening to
1: you. We love you more.
2: I am such a fan. Oh my God, I think my heart, I'm about to have a heart attack. But anyway, okay, let me get to the point. Let me not wish you guys up because Envy will hang up on my ass.
3: I know, right?
1: Sorry.
2: So what I want to say and get off my chest is basically say, how dare you guys not mention anything about the biggest that just happened in the World Cup this week?
3: I don't know nothing about the World Cup. What happened?
2: Spain against Cape Verde.
1: They tied.
2: Cape Verde is...
1: They tied. 0-0.
2: Yes, they tied, but it's not just about the fact that they tied. First of all, Spain being one of the best teams in the world, okay, had a 99% chance of winning against Cape Verde, who was the underdog, right? Cape Verde is their first time in the World Cup. First time ever. The second smallest country, and they're from Africa. Charlemagne, you should have been on the shit, okay? You should have been representing from the get-go.
3: Not me. I don't know anything about the World Cup, man.
1: Okay, keep going.
3: But I appreciate you being
2: okay,
3: our World
2: Cup.
3: You don't
2: know anything about the World Cup, but you guys are so quick to talk about Argentina and talk about this and about
1: I just
2: about
1: started
2: that.
1: Today.
2: The fact that an African country did so well.
3: Thank you.
2: Playing for the first time, a freaking playing Spain for the first time is like amazing. So well, first of all, let me get to what.
3: Well, hold on. Envy did salute Ghana this morning, though. He did big up Ghana. I heard Ghana.
1: I talked about, because I got, you know. Somebody yelled at me too and said, how am I not doing the FIFA score? So I said, every morning I'm going to start doing the FIFA scores. I did miss the Spain and Cape Verde, and it was a tie game, and it was amazing because everybody thought Spain was going to wipe the ass with Cape Verde, but they didn't. It was a tie. It was 0-0.
3: I don't want to hear from you. Continue. Okay. Our World Cup correspondent, go. Continue.
2: Yes. I mean, you don't have to give us a score, but something major like this is big, you know, especially when it's an African country. Putting a small African country that nobody knows about. You guys don't even... A few months ago, y'all probably didn't even know what Cape Verde was.
3: I'm not going to lie. I thought Cape Verde was in Boston.
1: Well, you know, Cape Verdeans
2: are
1: there.
2: Yeah, a lot of people thought Cape Verde was Cape Cod.
3: Got you.
1: I ain't gonna front. I thought so too.
3: Thank you. And let us know how Wakanda does when they play, okay?
2: You crazy.
1: Martin.
2: Yeah, so, yes, honey.
1: How about them Knicks, though?
2: How about what Knicks?
1: Damn.
3: He said the Knicks.
1: The Knicks.
2: Oh, the Knicks. No. Oh, I thought you said Knicks. I am so sorry. Yes, exactly. So this is why I have not called, because I know the Knicks is a big deal, so I want to give you guys that moment. I didn't call till Thursday because this game happened on Monday. And I know Monday you guys talked about because obviously I've been listening to you guys for 10 years. I listen to you guys freaking almost every day. But anyways, this was a big deal. So freaking goalkeeper Wozinia, who's 40 years old, did the unthinkable by saving 7 out of 12 balls from getting into the goal. He went from 50,000 followers on Instagram to 13.5 million.
1: Yeah, 13.5 million in one day.
2: 48 hours.
3: Wow.
1: Well, Martin, we got to let you go now.
2: Day, 48 hours.
3: Martin, who should we look for this weekend?
2: I don't care about anybody else except Cape Verde, but Cape Verde is playing Uruguay on Sunday in Miami at 6 o'clock. So hopefully we do it again.
3: Thank you, Martin. That is the Breakfast Club World Cup correspondent, Martin. We appreciate you.
1: Get it off your chest. 800-585-1051. She only cares about Cape Verde team, by the way. But get it off your chest. Call us up right now. It's The Breakfast Club. Good morning.
0: The Breakfast Club.
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2: Hello, who's this?
3: Hey, this is Deshaun out of Maryland.
2: Deshaun out of Maryland. What up? Get it off your chest, brother.
3: What's up, y'all? What's up, Envy? Charlamagne, Mimi, how you doing?
4: What's going on? King, how are you, my brother?
2: Talk to us, brother.
3: I'm good. I ain't got really nothing to get off my chest, man. I'm just calling. It's my first time calling up here and getting through.
2: Well, we appreciate you, brother. Shout yourself out, your fam out. Do something. You on.
3: And I appreciate y'all, man. Envy, I appreciate the car club and that's a special this year, man. I ain't that old. I'm like 28. I'm 28. My mother used to go every year, though, man. Like, I thought that was some old head stuff.
2: Nah, but, they're skewing a lot younger. You see, they got Lotto performing this year. They got Cardi B performing this year. There's so many different panels.
3: Like,
2: about the Essence Music Festival.
4: Oh,
2: he's
4: gotcha,
2: some
4: gotcha,
2: more
4: gotcha.
2: For older heads. Nah, they skew a lot of lower. They go across the gamut. So they got Cardi B, but they got Patti LaBelle. They got Lotto, but then they have Dougie Fresh. So it goes across the gamut. But the car show will be at the convention center. And it'll be absolutely free for everybody out there. So if you're in New Orleans or you're in the area, come on out. It'll be cars from Currency. I think we got Zion Williams. He's going to be dropping some cars. You know, he plays for the Pelicans.
4: South Carolina's own, Zion.
2: It's going to be a lot of dope stuff out there.
3: Man, that's what's up, man. I appreciate that. Throwing it on for the folks.
2: Thank you for checking in, bro.
4: And I want the record to show that, you know, I saw this yesterday that the demographic that controls the most spending power is ages 45 to 64.
2: There you go.
4: So they're in their peak earning year. So they spend heavily on housing and cars and travel and entertainment and healthcare and food and dining. And that is who advertisers want to spend their money.
2: Okay. We got Chill from Philly on. Chill, what's up?
5: Hey, what's going on, guys?
2: How you feeling, Chill? What part of Philly are you from?
5: From West Philly.
2: Okay, talk to us.
4: From West Philadelphia. Born and raised.
2: In the playground is where I spent most of my days. What's up, brother?
4: You said most of your gays.
2: I said most of my days. Nobody said gays. What's wrong with you, man? Your ears are gay.
5: No, guys, I just wanted to get off my chest that, you know, right now I'm broke down on the side of the road trying to get to work. But what's heavy on my heart right now is my wife. She has cancer. Brain cancer, and she's been going through it for like the past 2 years, having two cranial surgeries. And you know, I just want to tell you guys, just love on your wife, love on who loves you.
4: Yes,
5: you know,
4: sir.
5: There's mental health stuff going on right now. We've been going through a whole hell of a lot of stuff with you know, trying to keep her home. I had lost my job, now I got a new job, but I'm broke down the side of the road trying to get money. So we over here trying to like save our home right now. With like loss mitigation, and you know, that we worked so hard for because my wife can't get her benefits.
2: Oh, wow.
5: She's been fighting for it. She has to go to court because the government, you know, Social Security is trying to tell her that she can do something that she can't do. She had two cranial surgeries, and they just trying to tell her that she can work, but she can't. Her doctor is saying she can't. The government is saying she can. So we got to go to court to try to get her benefits that she worked so hard for, and it just put us like in a financial hardship. But I just pray that things get better, and like I said, mental health. I just, as a black father of six, just trying to just figure things out, man. It's been hard.
2: Well, brother, put your Cash App out there. Maybe somebody, you know, could throw a couple of dollars in your Cash App, help you out a little bit, brother.
5: Okay. Well, we have a like a Fund Me Cash App. It's called Ray Donate. Just one word: Ray Donate.
2: Ray Donate.
5: On Cash App.
2: Okay, Ray Donate on Cash App.
5: Family picture. Her name is Raja. So.
4: Hold on, right, so you go to Cash App and put Ray Donate?
2: Ray Donate, yes.
5: Yeah, because they said you got to do it as like a business to have like a GoFundMe type thing rather than the personal, so they don't flag it or, you know, something like that.
4: Got you. Man, sending you and your family healing energy, my brother.
2: Appreciate you, brother.
5: Appreciate you. Just loving your family, man.
4: Yes, definitely, sir.
2: Get it off your chest. 800-585-1051. Come on, Lauren.
6: Good morning, Lauren
4: LaRosa.
6: Hey.
4: I like that cross you got on.
6: Thank you.
4: About time you wear some protection.
2: No, my
6: from
2: goodness.
6: You.
4: No, from the demons yes. That tearing your ass up on the inside.
2: Are you going to the parade today?
6: I don't know. I keep going back and forth. I've done everything to prepare to go.
2: I tried everything to get that float. But
6: I didn't drive in. Like, I'm like ready to do it, but like, I don't know.
4: Don't take your negative energy out of
2: it. It's going to be a couple million people there.
6: I know.
2: And you ain't got no Knicks gear. Why you ain't got no Knicks gear on?
6: We got stuff. Like, okay. There was a whole plan.
4: You're not
6: plan.
4: Even a big fan. Don't be like that.
6: If you go to the parade. So here's the thing. I don't, if I do go, I was trying to make it to the keying ceremony, the key to the city ceremony, yep. And I was just trying to like watch the parade from somewhere cute. Like, I wasn't trying to be in the mix.
4: Yeah, do what you do. You got your camouflage on, like, just blend in with the crowd. You know what I'm saying? Like, no, for real. Like,
6: I just, my only thing is like getting out of all of the madness. Like, once I'm ready to go home and trying to figure all that out. So,
4: you really have no reason to be there. I'm going to be completely
6: honest. I'm going to be there. If I do go, I was going you because go I want to be able to, yeah, I want to be able to experience it, to talk about it from like a person that was there. And I feel like it's history. So, to be here and not go, I feel like I'm missing out on something.
4: You're not.
6: But we'll see. I don't know. Because my right now, I don't know if I'm going. But I'll let you know by the end of the show.
2: We have the latest. What are we talking about?
6: We do have the latest. We're going to talk about the Knicks. And we'll finally be able to answer the question of if they're going to go to the White House or not. We'll talk about the parade, all the things that they're telling you not to bring. It's a lot to get into this morning. A lot of do's and don'ts.
2: Okay. All right. Yes. Well, we'll talk about that next. So don't move. It's The Breakfast Club. Good morning.
1: The Breakfast Club.
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34: 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We go to the low 90s. Chance of thunderstorms this afternoon and this evening. Breezy today and tonight. Low 70s tonight. Already 77 degrees. We check back. Jack Daniels, Upper 39, 93.9.
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0: talk to people. Sometimes people just need somebody to talk to.
1: 3 hours until the Knicks parade. Just want to put that out there. 3 hours until the Knicks parade. Been the first parade since in 53 years for the New York Knicks. But morning, everybody. It's DJ Envy, Jess Hilarious, Charlamagne Tha God. We are the Breakfast Club.
2: It was. We were just talking.
0: 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Jess, don't even worry about it. Let God deal with him. Don't even let God deal with him. Just let God deal with him.
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13: Talk to me.
14: Hi, guys. Good morning. So today is the day. The Knicks parade is going down in Mamdani. The mayor here in New York is already saying this is going to be New York City's largest parade ever. So it has been 53 years since the Knicks have won a championship. So you guys can imagine all the people that are going to come into town. They're estimating over a million people will be here for the parade.
0: That's why God making it rain today. Okay, to slow this down because he knows.
14: I don't think the people care.
2: The storm later, honey. Yep. It's the storm.
14: I think we're about to see the dedication of the Knicks fans in New York. I don't think people care. There were people camped outside of City Hall, which is where the parade will end yesterday at like 4 p.m.
1: You started at noon. They said people started at noon yesterday. Yeah,
14: it was crazy. So things have been going viral online. They did like a Jalen lookalike contest in New York yesterday. They're setting up.
0: I saw that. That was crazy.
14: There was a little baby that won.
0: All of a sudden people look like Jalen Brunson.
1: I love it.
14: Yeah, it's like the energy in the city is crazy right now. Alicia Keys is set to perform at the parade. She'll do Empire State of Mind.
2: She'll have a piano on a floor. Come on, Alicia.
1: She probably will.
14: Listen.
1: She probably will.
14: And then Knicks fans will help her usher it in or whoever's going to bring it in. Like, they're not playing.
1: They said it's a hip-hop float, too, where they got a bunch of hip-hop artists on
14: Fat
1: the float,
14: Joe
1: too.
14: Joe is coordinating the hip-hop float. Yes. Let's take a listen to Fat Joe.
15: Mr. Dolan and the Knicks tapped me to run the hip-hop division. My float, we got Wu-Tang, we got Mobb Deep, we got M.O.P., we got Mary J., we got Remy Ma, we got Q-Tip, we got Fabolous, Ja Rule, The Lox, my partner Jadakiss. Wow. I mean, it's going to be a great Young Miami.
16: No, we got the Planet Earth coming in. Yeah, that is
15: Mary
16: incredible.
15: J, the queen. The only way to describe it is be in euphoria, be the happiest you ever been in your life. And there's nothing like winning a chip. And in New York City, tomorrow's going to be incredible. And that's why we had to get the float together to make sure it represents New York in the ultimate way.
0: That's dope.
2: That is super excited about
0: it. It do feel segregated though, because hip hop is new. Because hip hop is a New York New York is a hip hop city already. It's the birthplace of hip hop. You don't need a hip hop float. Like, hip hop is pop culture.
2: But listen to all the people that he said it was going to be on there. That's going to be crazy.
1: But it's just a float. You figure the Knicks have a float, and the Knicks are going to have a float with their family members. I'm sure Spike Lee will be on that float. And then there's other floats behind it. And to have a hip-hop float, that's
0: sounds like different variations of niggers. Like, it's like, okay, we're going to have these basketball ones over here.
14: Oh, my God.
0: It's like James Dolan needs to have him registered.
2: No, okay, he's ready.
0: A lot of
2: niggers. He's getting ready for Juneteenth tomorrow.
1: Nah, it's going to be all types of floats. Yeah. You got the Knicks float. Yeah. You can't have all hip hop artists on the Knicks float because it's usually just the Knicks, the family, and staff. Usually,
2: that's what's on
1: the floor. So that's gonna be dope.
14: Well, speaking of James Dolan, yesterday there was an interview that aired where he is talking about whether or not the Knicks will be going to the White House. Let's take a listen.
17: Are you looking forward to the celebration at the White House?
18: We just did receive an invitation from the White House, which we accepted. We still have to figure out the details, et cetera. But, you know, yes, of course. I mean, you know, look, I invited the president to come down for the game. Right. He is a friend. I've known him for 30 years, and I'm very proud to bring the team to the White House.
17: Yep. You said you were privileged that a sitting president came to the Garden. First time ever for a finals game.
18: First time ever for any NBA finals.
17: That's right.
14: Yeah, and I I've been working on that story for about a week, trying to get the White House to let me know if, like, if there was an invitation sent and what happened.
2: Yeah.
14: Yesterday, though, after that interview aired, I received a statement from a White House official who says that they have been talking to the Knicks and they're excited for the team to come. But the question stands, which team members will go, will not go? Mm-hmm. And I guess that's something that you wait to see.
1: Well, Dolan and Trump has been friends for years, so you knew that invitation was coming.
14: Yeah, but I think people care more about the actual team members, like seeing who's actually going to attend. Like, you could have guessed that.
3: I mean, James Dolan can go up there, you know, but
14: not for the same basis.
3: About the team.
0: You know what Trump says? Look, James, are you and those Knickers coming to the White House? Which Knickers are going to show up?
1: Well, the Knicks always say they move as a team, so I'm sure if one wanted to go, I'm sure they all would go together. You know what I mean? Because they always say that they move as a team.
0: By the way, they can deny the invitation.
14: They can.
0: They would they would actually be the first NBA team to visit the White House
14: during a Trump
0: presidency.
14: Oh, okay. Yes. And you saw that with the Super Bowl when some of the Eagles players decided not to go to the White House. So, that's a thing that can happen. That's the latest for the hour. Be safe. Everybody coming out there for the parade. Envy's counting down the hours until it happens.
1: It's going to be great. It's going to be amazing, man. My kids are super duper excited to watch it on TV.
14: Yeah, you can watch it on TV. There's also streaming. It's streaming as well too.
1: I'm not taking them out there.
14: I saw a link that the mayor's office posted yesterday. You can stream it online as well too for people who are not watching just via cable. So
1: they're locked and loaded, ready
14: starts
1: to watch.
14: Starts at 10 a.m.
1: All right.
14: Yep, that's the latest for the hour.
1: All right, now when we come back, we got front page news, and then Jose Alvarado will be joining us. Of course, he's the point guard for the Knicks, and we're gonna talk to him in a little bit. It's the Breakfast Club. Good morning.
7: 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Your mornings will never be the same.
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0: KNV, Jess Hilarious, Charlamagne Tha God. We are the Breakfast Club. Let's get in some front page news. What's up, Mimi?
1: Good morning, Envy, Jess, Charlamagne. How y'all doing?
2: Peace, hey, Mimi, we're
1: okay, so we start this hour with some very sad news out of Mississippi. That's where the community is demanding answers after a one-year-old boy, Cohen Wiley, was shot and killed by a police officer outside a Walmart in Satobia. So investigators say the officers were responding to a reported shoplifting call when they encountered people getting into the vehicle in a Walmart parking lot. Now, the Mississippi Bureau of Investigation says the driver drove toward the officers and nearly hit one of them, and then the officer then fired into the vehicle. But the mother of the one-year-old, she disputes that account. Let's listen to what she says.
3: Man, they tried to say that she forcefully was trying to drive and hit them, but they was all on the right side, and she was driving towards the left. They just personally shot in the car.
1: Yeah, so she says the driver was trying to leave the parking lot and was driving away from officers when the shots were fired. She also says that she raised her one-year-old son to officers so that they could see that there was a child in the car. And then she explains what happens after that. Let's listen.
3: As we was leaving out the Walmart, they tried to stop her. But I kept walking because it had nothing to do with me. By the time me and my baby got in the car, she came, and then when we was backing up, they was running out the car. I raised my baby up because they withdrawed their gun. She had no tent. I raised my baby up trying to show them that he was in the car. So she was backing up, and she hit a car as I was opening the door, so the door flew back in. By the time I sat my baby down, it was like 3 to 4 shots. One of the shots hit him in his rib cage, and the other shots hit her in her arm and her thigh. And we left and went to Centopia Hospital, where he was pronounced dead.
2: That's horrible. That's the mother talking?
1: That's the mother talking.
2: Wow. The mother that was driving the car? Or?
1: The mother wasn't driving.
4: Whose baby?
1: It was
4: killed.
1: A friend who was driving the car. The mother
2: got
1: was
2: you.
1: The passenger seat.
2: Got you.
1: Car.
2: Okay.
1: Yeah.
4: Oh, my gosh. So they shot in the car. I don't know. It's just crazy for her to hold the baby up. And then they shot. You know what I'm saying? Like, I don't know. I think me as a mom, like, you put the baby on the floor or something. Obviously, the officers didn't care, or they, you know what I mean? Like, I don't know. That's very touchy, but, like, you would think to shield your child.
1: Well,
4: or
1: she
4: to
1: says
4: put the child
1: mind,
4: on the floor.
1: Yeah,
4: or,
1: I hear you.
4: You know
1: I hear
4: what I'm saying?
1: You.
4: If you already see the guns drawn.
1: I hear you.
2: Nah. Where's the video? There has to be some video.
1: Well,
2: I'm sure there has to be like body cam footage or surveillance footage from the Walmart. Was it a Walmart, right?
1: It was a Walmart.
2: Walmart
4: I've seen
2: parking
4: pictures.
2: Lot.
4: I didn't see a
2: Somebody
4: video.
2: Somebody had to be recording.
1: So,
4: video on a blog.
1: So
4: pictures.
1: The family's attorney, Ben Crump, he is demanding the release of the police footage and the Walmart surveillance video, saying those videos could help answer questions, critical questions,
4: Jesus,
1: about exactly what happened in the moments before the shooting. I did reach out to Ben Crump yesterday, and he gave me a statement. It says, quote, "An innocent one-year-old child is dead. His family deserves answers, accountability, and justice. We will continue to demand transparency as we seek the truth about what happened to baby Cohen."
4: And then this is like shoplifting, right?
1: This was over shoplifting.
4: I've never heard of somebody
1: getting shot at
4: for shoplifting.
1: Mom says that they weren't shoplifting. I think we have audio really quickly of mom saying that
3: on the little what's it called, self-checkout, they can see it's cameras, they can see when she got the diapers and walked out.
1: So she's saying that they had a receipt, that they used self-checkout. Mm-hmm. And so how all this turned into this big shoplifting. Yeah.
2: Well, and she didn't get shot at because she was shoplifting. She got shot at because the police said that she came at them with the car.
1: Oh, well, yeah, but they were following her to the car thinking that she had the diapers.
2: Yeah, and she got in the car, and they said that they came at her. They're saying that she came at them with the car. That's why they shot her.
0: It started from allegedly shoplifting. They didn't shoot her. Because
4: she was stealing or whatever, allegedly. Okay.
1: Yeah.
4: It's another unfortunate situation. That is very sad.
2: I'm sure the video will come out, and you know, people will be able to see what's going on. But it's sad that a one-year-old life was lost.
1: Yeah, very, very, very sad. So you know how we were talking about President Trump's $1.7 billion slush fund.
2: Anti-weaponization fund?
1: Yeah, anti-weaponization fund. So keep that in mind as we listen to this next story. So the Trump administration is now trying to stop one of the nation's most closely watched reparations program. So the Justice Department, they joined a lawsuit against the city of Evanston, Illinois. It's a suburb outside of Chicago. It's the first city in America to create a local reparations program for Black residents. So it allows eligible Black residents and their descendants to receive up to $25,000 with things to help with things like a down payment, home repairs, and maybe like down payment on a mortgage. So the city says the money is meant to address decades of housing discrimination that kept Black families from building wealth throughout the home ownership. The program is funded by local cannabis tax revenue, not federal dollars. But now the Trump administration says the program is unconstitutional because it's based on race.
2: Yep. And this is what people mean, J.D. Vance, when they say Black history is being erased and Black people are being sidelined. Okay, we just had this conversation yesterday. Yeah. All right. Okay. Yeah. Who cares if it's based on race? Okay, reparations should be based on race because Black people are owed a debt in this country. That's what Juneteenth is all about, goddammit.
1: And it's a local city that raised money, you know, with their own tax dollars, trying to help out their community. And so we wanted to talk about this a little bit yesterday. So there's a new consumer report. It's raising questions about how rideshare companies like Uber and Lyft set their prices. So the report found that people were often charged different prices for the same ride. So in some cases, one person paid twice as much as someone else, and they were going to the exact same place. I don't know if you guys ever experienced this. You call Uber, it's one price, then you look at your phone, and then you try Lyft, and it's a whole different price.
0: Lyft is always cheaper than Uber.
1: Yeah.
0: Anytime I check, Lyft is always cheaper.
1: Yeah.
4: Yep.
1: So now a Consumer Report is calling that out, and they're saying, but Uber and Lyft, they're saying, well, things changed based on demand, traffic, how many people are available to drive at that time. But the findings, of course, are raising questions about how rideshares price their drives, their riding time, and whether it works for customers, and the customers are always getting the best deals.
4: Hmm. Well, yeah, look, I don't really have a problem with Lyft yet, but Uber is expensive as hell. And that was before everything went up, before inflation, before oil. Like, Uber always been more expensive.
0: But I feel like a lot of times Uber cars are better than Lyft cars.
4: Yeah, they are. And Lyft will switch you out. They'll keep switching. Mm-hmm. Uber, they assign you one car and they'll come pick you up. Mm-hmm. The service is better, but we talking about the matter of the dollar.
0: Yep.
4: Lyft is more.
2: Can we go back to talking about dollars with that last story you talked about? Isn't that federal overreach for the Trump administration to be intervening in what's happening in Evanston?
1: They wanted to govern the states, right? But then here we are with the federal government jumping into,
2: It's just wild that they don't want to atone for nothing that happened in this country to Black people. If, like, if there's been decades of housing discrimination in Evanston, if they have proven this housing discrimination and they want to make amends for that, let them. Mm-hmm. Like, why are they going out of their way to join a lawsuit to stop that?
4: Mm-hmm. Crazy.
1: Very much so. And before we go, really quickly, shout out to the Obama Presidential Center this morning. The Obama Foundation is holding its grand opening ceremony on the South Side. Performances by Stevie Wonder, Jennifer Hudson, John Legend. But beyond the star power, the public opening is tomorrow on Juneteenth, and visitors will be able to...
4: On the South Side of where?
1: Chicago.
4: Okay, nice.
1: Yeah.
4: That's dope.
1: The 20-acre campus, museum, library, gardens, community gathering spots. President Obama says the center is more about preserving history. It's about investing in a community that helped raise him and inspire another generation.
4: I know that's right.
2: I know you better be lucky. He didn't have to depend on no government funding for that Obama center.
0: They shut that down a long time ago.
1: Yeah, so congratulations to the Obama Foundation, and he says that hope is officially coming home to Chicago.
0: All right. Well, thank you so much, Mimi.
2: I wouldn't be surprised if he tapped the pockets of the people who privately funded the Obama Foundation. He gonna find out who helped fund that. Hey, let me holler at y'all for a minute, okay? We got this ballroom over here we need to finish.
4: Jesus.
0: All right, now when we come back, Jose Alvarado will be joining us. He's the point guard for the New York Knicks. Of course, the parade today is at 10 a.m. Mm. And if you're on your way to the parade, just be careful, man. They're talking about millions of people out there today, all right? And then after, of course, they have the ceremony at City Hall.
4: So. I'm going to get home, Envy. I told you what.
2: And it's hot, so people gonna be musty, and it's gonna be raining.
4: It's not gonna be hot.
2: It ain't nothing worse than wet musty. Damn musty.
4: Yeah,
2: moist musty is nasty.
4: You ever smell a white person?
2: Moist musty.
4: Oh my gosh! In the rain, the musty.
0: It's gonna be 88 degrees today.
4: Walking down the street.
2: Moist must.
4: Oh,
0: that little rain at 9 o'clock. They're saying a 70% chance of rain, and then after that, it just.
2: That's when you get rank.
4: Oh my god.
2: Rank.
0: That's right. That's the Breakfast Club. Good morning.
5: The Breakfast Club.
0: An education is a transformation. 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
9: Hi, good morning. I'm Cynthia Hardy. Hear those hot headlines? Lexington police are searching wooded areas near Lakeside Middle School for clues in the case of missing woman Alina Catherine Moore. New footage shows her walking near Publix on June 11th, the night she disappeared. No trace of her has been found. Meanwhile, Green Charter School in Irmo is closing indefinitely, leaving parents scrambling for alternatives with just weeks before the school year. The decision was communicated informally, and parents are expressing frustration over the lack of support following recent staff arrests related to child abuse. And finally, as we prepare to celebrate the Juneteenth holiday tomorrow, remember, U.S. post offices, banks, and government offices will close, while major retailers like Walmart and grocery stores will remain open, ensuring essential services will continue. I'm Cynthia Hardy. 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

0: This is the sound of Claire cooking dinner at home. And that's the sound of a fraud alert from Wells Fargo flagging a charge for a pricey restaurant in Paris. Considering Claire isn't in Paris right now, that seemed odd to the bank and to Claire. Two taps later, Claire says nope to the charge and Wells Fargo is on the case. However you make money work, Wells Fargo can work with that.
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5: Backmas Pub Show's Collision, 77 north of Farrell and 77 north of Killigan Road. 77 degrees, chance of thunderstorms this afternoon and evening. Low 90s is where we're headed, and breezy today and tonight. Low 70s tonight. 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
8: Pop that thing, let it clap, ride this while you sit on my
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1: Really put in words.
2: Were you a Knicks fan when you were growing up?
1: Yeah. I've been a Knicks fan my whole life. Obviously, my family started fading away and putting all the Knicks gear away when I went to New Orleans. Mm. And then now it was all about New Orleans, which they, you know, because I was there.
3: Family, yeah.
1: But then once they had that core, they pulled that, you know, the Melo's tees started coming out, Melo jerseys, everybody, the hats and stuff like that. So, yeah.
4: Yeah, I saw the quote you posted in your yearbook from 2013.
1: Yeah.
4: It said, my goal for my future is to be a basketball player. I know everybody says that because they love the sport, but I mean it. I work hard every day by going straight home to do all my homework and then to the gym to practice my game. Chris Paul has inspired me to become a basketball player. So you definitely had the dream of being a...
1: Yeah. I mean, that was my goal in, like, whole life to be. But I'm also real myself. You know how hard it is to make it to the NBA, especially in my size. I knew that was, like, the X factor, a lot of stuff. But then, you know, I obviously put that behind me once I started getting my feet wet and putting myself in the rooms where people are making it to the NBA. Mm-hmm. And I'm like, I could do this. You know, this is something I could do. And then my junior year of college, I finally, at the end of, like, going towards my senior year, I was like, yo, I don't know if I'm gonna make it to the NBA, but I know I could make money off this basketball thing. So how can we do that? And then little by little, I was like, yo, now I'm believing I'm making it to the NBA.
3: Yo, on TV, you look way smaller than 6 foot. Like on TV, I guess because everybody's so tall.
1: Tall.
3: So when you were undrafted, did you know that I'm gonna have to put in this extra work, or did you think I was gonna have to go overseas? What was the mindset then? Because your whole life was basketball.
1: Yeah.
3: And did you think you were gonna get drafted?
1: Nah. I ain't really had no second option to, like, no plan B, I swear. But my junior year, I had my daughter. So going to my senior year, I'm like, yo, I need to figure something out. Mm-hmm. You know, like, money-wise, at least financially-wise. Like, I was living with her parents, and I was 22 years old asking my dad for money, and he's still, you know. So it was a lot going on. So when I was getting my feet wet with this, I was like, yo, I'm going undrafted. I was going overseas. I'm like, yo, whoever's my agent, let's try to get this money overseas, and, you know, built it up. And I was fine with that. I wasn't tripping. And then I got my ACC player. We won. My senior year, we won. And then I got a call like, yo, we're going to do pre-draft. I'm like, I bet. And as a pre-draft kept happening, I was like, nah, I could be in here. Little by little, it just kept on saying, nah, I could be here. I never knew I was going to get drafted, but I was like, I had 18 workouts, 18 pre-draft. Like, around, like, my 15, I'm like, yo, maybe I could go late second round. And, like, my confidence kept getting boosting up every time I got the opportunity to see other stuff.
4: Did you have a chip on your shoulder when you didn't get drafted?
1: Yeah. I mean, I had a chip on my shoulder. I still got a chip on my shoulder because people don't understand, like, bro, I'm normal height, I guess you could say, right? Yeah. I don't know. I'm small.
4: 5'6 is normal.
1: I'm small in the NBA.
3: 5'6 is not normal. That's
2: him.
3: He's 5'6.
2: He's 5'6.
3: 5'6 is not normal.
4: 5'6, 5'7 is normal height.
2: Let the NBA players be the NBA players.
4: No, when you're 6 feet taller, that's abnormal.
3: No, it's not.
4: It's just a fact.
2: You're seated, you're lotion, and we're happy.
3: But continue on.
1: Yeah. So, I mean, in the NBA, I'm small. We could say that, right? So, I just knew every time I had to prove it. If you look down the line of, like, my story, I never really had consistent minutes. I never really had consistent as a role. You know, I always made it my way. You know, coaches always tell me, you know, you're not going to play today, or, you know, this is not going to go your way. But then the game needs some energy. So they might have told me that before the game, but then the game needed somebody to change it up, and it was always me. So I always made my way. So it was always like, yo, every time I got to come here, I got to prove to myself, and that, you know, that's what my life is about, and that's fine with me though.
4: So even after being an NBA champion, now you still got that chip on your shoulder?
1: First of all, I got to go get paid, man.
3: Well, you got a contract. Right, it's contract. So hopefully you get the big contract, which you should.
1: Yeah. Hopefully that's God willing, and that's, and then, you know, I want to be in this for a long time. I love this life. You know, I love the NBA life. You know, it feeds my family, and, you know, it puts me in rooms where I could never be at. I'm here with y'all, you know what I'm saying? So I got
3: to
1: work.
3: I wanted to know, I'm sorry.
2: Was there any point in your career where you did stop believing in yourself?
1: Stop?
2: Yeah.
1: I could be honest. Now that I'm a champion, yeah. I could be honest. It was time, like, my second year in the NBA. I think I wrote, like, I told my girl and my mom and everybody, like, I think I wrote, like, a message on my notepad, like, I'm done with this. I can't do it no more. Like, this the mental part, like, all the frustration part. And then, you know, everybody sees the glory and the happy days, but, like, I had days, like, I'm crying to myself, like, yo, I messed up. I don't know what's going on. And so it was, like, my second year in the NBA, I was, like, I literally had in my notepad, like, I want to say thank you to everybody, and I'm sorry that I'm doing this, but it's time for me to hang this, and I want to do, like, I just want to have a normal, like.
4: That's not like a suicide, though, bro.
2: Yeah, were you depressed?
1: I mean, I wasn't depressed in the sense, of, like, I would never take my life for that, like, because I just, you know, that's just not who I am. But it was definitely times that, like, I was like, damn, this life is really hard, you know what I'm saying? Like, but I would never go to that route because I got kids, you know, no matter what it is, and I also know it's more life than, you know, just doing that. You know, it's love out there for me. So I ain't going in that route, but it was definitely times that I was like, yo, I'm out, bro. I can't do this sport no more.
3: All right, we got more with Jose Alvarado when we come back. Of course, point guard for the New York Knicks. It's the Breakfast Club. Good morning.

0: It's DJ Envy, Just Hilarious, Charlamagne Tha God. We are the Breakfast Club. Lorna Rose is here as well. We're still kicking it with NBA champion Jose Alvarado, point guard for the New York Knicks. Charlamagne?
1: You know what's interesting? New York, they always talk about New York and the media in New York and the pressure that comes with that. How did growing up in New York City prepare you for the pressure and the expectation that comes from being a f***ing Knicks?
2: I think it's just the way we talk. I think everybody, like the hostility, the way we approach it, we don't hide nothing. So like, if somebody think you suck or you think they tell you, you know, that's what New York, they, you know, I guess New York, like a lot of people told me, yo, you whack. Like, you know, I grew up with that and I always, you know what, I check up. And that's how I was built. Mm-hmm. Like, yo, give me the ball and I'll show you I'm not whack or whatever. You want to play one-on-one. And I think I heard it my whole life. So it's just more like, oh, I just feel like that's your opinion. And I know I'm not, that's not true. You know, mm-hmm. if that makes sense.
1: Yeah, mm-hmm. I'm glad you said that. That's how I felt when I saw the fans, you know, after y'all won, right? Like, I'm like, yo, we don't know what that taxi driver did. You know what I mean?
2: Yeah.
1: We don't know what
2: yeah.
1: the book did. I'm serious. That's how New Yorkers are.
3: No.
0: Nah, but they had to do that to homie, though.
3: Set his car on fire.
1: You remember coming to America when they were like, f*** you, and he f*** you, too. He heard it so much, he thought it was a greeting. He's like, f*** you, too.
3: Yeah, but these people not from Africa.
1: But that's my point. My point is that's New York.
0: Nah.
1: After a while, you just like, yo, that's just how people are here.
2: I mean, you if you go other places, they be like, oh, he from New York. You know, like you could tell, cause just off the hot, like the way we talk, definitely, our energy is definitely different from other people. So yeah, I guess you could say that, like, you know, you from New York, but coming to New York was a lot of pressure. You know, like I don't know about when I got traded, everyone showed me so much love that I didn't even see the hate. Mm-hmm. Like, to be honest, like I know it was other people say, yo, what is Jose gonna do or why is he on this team or whatever. But I was getting so much love from superstars like Melo. All those OG guys, you know, they showed me so much love. I didn't even see the hate. So I was like, I felt like I was really the missing piece. I was like, yo, Mo, like, yo, hold up. I'm coming in here. Y'all made me showing so much love. Maybe it made me think different. You know what I'm saying?
1: Yo, anybody would have sucked my while you playing?
3: Oh, my God.
1: You're in New York. You're in the garden. You're feeling it. You're seeing your people around you. You know what I'm
2: saying? Hell yeah. I mean, I talk my
0: You talk crazy. You talk crazy.
2: Yeah, for sure.
0: You know, I want to know, when you first got traded, right? And I was watching the game, your first game, and I think you had the basketball in your hand, and you went up to Jalen, and you was like, yo, you know, where do you like the ball? This is my first game. And he was just like, yo, play your game. Did you feel like you weren't going to be received well during that time? Because I was like, damn, he just said play your game. He'd be like, yeah, nah, you can do it. It was just, it just felt cold at first, first day.
2: Nah, yeah, it's just, you try to get, you know, obviously every team got their superstars. He's a superstar, you know. If you better blend in with them superstars, you're going to be out somewhere else. So I was just trying, you know, pick a brain out on like what you need from me or like what you see. And when he said play a game, it gave me so much relief because obviously the superstar is telling you that, you know, you want the superstar to be on your side at all times because at the end of the day, it's his team. So when he said that, and he said, when you're going to know, you're going to feel it out when you're in the game. And that's exactly what happened. It was easy though. That was the easiest group to, if I had to get traded, I'm so happy it was in New York because not only that, when you get traded, you got to move right away. I had an apartment. I got a house out in New Orleans. I had my kids in school over there. When you get traded, you got to literally, once you get traded, you don't really go back. Like, I never been back to New Orleans. I got traded on the road when I was with New Orleans. And I was in Minnesota, and I never went back to ever since. Wow. So I had somebody take my clothes, wrap it all up, take my car, come over here. And then I had to change houses. I had to change schools and stuff like that. So it was anywhere I had to get traded. Obviously, it was New York because I have family here. So it was so much easier. If I would have got traded somewhere else, now I got to do something else. Now I got to bring family, make me feel comfortable, you know? It was a lot.
0: Now, that one move that you do that I would say the NBA loves, right? Where you act like you're on the bench and you come steal that ball. Are coaches and everybody getting hip to it now?
2: Yeah. They show respect they now. Show you know what I'm saying? Before, they was like, yo, what is this? You're not going to do shit with this. And then, obviously, when it got to a point where it was working, it came a play. Like, yo, bro, Jose, we need this. Yeah, yo, whatever time you need to do
0: you
2: it,
0: gotta
2: do
0: get it.
2: Yeah.
0: Now, with this series, did you ever think the Knicks weren't going to win, right? Even when they did the gambling and they did the gambling sites, they said the Spurs were
1: going
0: to win.
1: The Spurs going to
0: yeah, everything series. Was the Spurs were going to win, Spurs were going to win, Spurs were going to win. Did you ever think, like, this is going to be difficult, Wemby's a problem? Did you ever think that was going to be an issue?
2: We knew he was going to be a problem, but we never had, like, I ain't going to lie, we won because we was on that. Like, we knew. We was like, whatever happens, we gonna make this work. And to be honest, before I was there, I wasn't there at the time. So they beat them in the NBA Cup. Like, yeah. So mm-hmm. when you know you could beat a team at another high level, like, it was no, like, no fear or no, like,
3: yeah.
2: like, it was appropriate fear. Like, yo, these they good enough to beat us, but we know we could beat them. So it's like, and then we did what we needed to do. Obviously, Wemby is a great player, but.
3: How did you feel about the way he acted after the game? What?
2: I mean, I got mixed emotions, you know. I mean, I'm a competitor too, but I also, I stare my enemies down. You know what I'm saying? Like, I look forward to them. I shake their hand. Obviously, it's a game. You don't like the moment. You lost probably the biggest game of your career, but you're gonna have more moments. And I feel like the way he did it was a little too crazy for me because mm-hmm. I loved how he compete during the game. Obviously, people didn't like how he was being aggressive, but. Bro, we fighting for something. At between the lines, I feel like anything is cool. Outside the lines, shake your hand. You know, shake hands and call it what it is.
0: Bro. Now, Jose, when he mushed Jalen, right? You from New York. You from New York. Nobody at the bench wanted to give him a little shove in the chest.
2: I ain't gonna lie, we didn't even see it. Like, like if you really ask anybody on the bench, like, Jalen can't do nothing. Like, not saying that he can't do nothing and he didn't want to do nothing. We need him to stay in the game. Like, if it's a basketball thing. Like, it's guys like me, Mitch, and Jordan Clarkson, or whoever, dudes, we got to do something. And we didn't see it at the moment. I mean, if I would have saw it, I think I would have got, like, not necessarily kicked out, but it would have been like, well, let's go review it. You know what I'm saying? Because that was a little out of pocket.
0: Did y'all ever think the next game, was there ever in a conversation, like, somebody got to hit him one time?
2: Yeah. I mean,
0: y'all didn't. Really?
2: What, in the last game? The next game?
0: I mean, y'all beat him up, but nobody gave him that one.
1: Nah. Mitchell gave him a good one.
0: Yeah,
1: to the
0: job. Yeah. But he gave him neck. Yeah, he gave him neck.
2: I mean, you can't get kicked out. We need these guys.
0: Right. What's his neck? You're not getting elbow to his neck.
2: Yeah, you know?
3: He can't wait to go back to France.
4: That was crazy.
2: I love y'all. Y'all, y'all got the same energy. Y'all with it heavy.
1: That's crazy. Listen, how did game four feel?
2: Yo.
1: I wonder what, for you, what was more emotional, game four or actually winning the
2: championship? Game four.
1: Okay.
2: Game four, because I was going to be hyped regardless. You see me, you look at the last game five, I had one rebound and 0 points. Like, and I turned up, like I said, I'm celebrating like I was the MVP. But I was going to celebrate regardless, like, because we won and it's crazy. Mm-hmm. But game four made it so much better.
1: You played a crucial role in game four.
2: And that's what made it so much better for me. And, you know, just... So now, like, it just gave me a better, like, oh, yo, I actually did something for this team, or we did something to win the game, you know? So that game four changed everything for me.
1: What, you was 3-for-3 in the fourth quarter or something?
2: Yeah, I scored all my points in the fourth quarter. Yeah, I only scored it only in the fourth quarter. So, and in the role I was having, you know, it's very, you know, Mike Brown did a good job. You know, some days, you know, is everybody had to step up. You know, that day was my day, and I'm just happy it went our way, though. We was down 30, and we came back, so.
1: That spin move layup, was you afraid to go to the rim at all because of Wimby?
2: Nah.
1: Because you kind of caught him lacking. He was on the other side when you.
2: Yeah, but he's different, bro. You think you have an open layup or open jump shot, he's just there. Mm-hmm. Yeah, he's an alien for sure.
0: How do y'all practice that with tall-ass Ish? Because you were shooting over him, like, it was to the point where it was, like, just getting over his fingertips.
2: Nah, because honestly, I think he's. You know, he's great. He's a great player. He's a little goofy to me. Mm-hmm. Like, you know what I'm saying? Like, you hit him with something, and he just like, oh, he was tumbling or something. Right. So, like, I was just trying to keep him off balance as much as I can, because if you don't, he's going to block it regardless or make you shoot differently. I don't even know how OG was shooting over him, like, consistently good like that. So
1: he dunked on him with two hands one time, backed him down.
2: Bro, you ever seen OG in real life?
1: Nah. Mm-mm.
2: Boy, he a different animal too, Word. Though. Yeah, like, he got to, like... an athlete body, like he was supposed to be in the NBA or NFL, one of those two.
0: All right, we got more with Jose Alvarado when we come back. Of course, point guard for the New York Knicks. It's the Breakfast Club. Good morning.
5: So in honor of that, when the song come on, we don't say ballin', we say

0: It's DJ Envy, Just Hilarious, Charlamagne Tha God. We are the Breakfast Club. Lauren LaRose is here as well. We're still kicking it with NBA champion Jose Alvarado, point guard for the New York Knicks. Lauren.
1: Did y'all really do this, the 10 weeks thing? Like, you said that y'all sacrificed a lot, but like, y'all.
2: No cheeks for 10 weeks.
3: Yo, y'all crazy.
2: If no cheeks for 10 weeks, Jose. Did you participate in the no cheek challenge?
4: I was having sex. Y'all crazy.
0: Yeah. Was he serious with that though?
4: Nah, he was. But, you know, my girl is pregnant, so it was a little different. So it made it a little bit more easy for me. But
0: congratulations.
4: Appreciate it. Yeah, I'm having a boy finally. I got three girls.
0: Congrats.
4: But yeah, I think, I don't know if anybody else listened. It looked like we locked in. So the 10 weeks paid off.
2: Mm-hmm. What did y'all do to lock in? Because there was a definite pivot from the first round against the Hawks when y'all was down 2-1 to the rest of the playoffs.
4: I think it was more like fact of, you know, JB did a great job of just being solid the whole time. You know, our leader and making sure we was locked in, focused, seeing the right things. And we also had everybody play the good role. Josh Hart, everybody had a good thing to say and everybody listened to it. So, I mean, and we wanted one thing. We know we wanted the championship. So the only way to be on that, we got to be on a straight line. And that's what we did.
0: That season, with that series with Atlanta, what was the change? Because Atlanta, that series was no like the rest of the series. So what changed during that series with everybody else?
4: They came out hot. You know, they came out and played. And I think, you know, there's a lot of pressure for New York. No matter what people say or how people, it's like we as players, you feel it just a little bit. Mm. So at that moment, you know, they coming out and making everything. When you play the Knicks, bro, everybody plays good. Role players, the stars, like it's just like, yo, we play the Knicks. Nah, we turning up. So Atlanta was hooping, and they were doing a great job. But and also we felt it like, damn, we're in a close game with Atlanta. We shouldn't be. And they had nothing to lose. We had everything else to lose. So, damn, they in the close game. Like, yo, we gotta close this out. We gotta figure it out. And it was so staggering that we were trying to figure it out that we was putting so much pressure on ourselves. And then it was time when we had a meeting. It was like, yo, you know, OG Pat Ewing talked to us. Like, listen, you know, we've been here before. Let's do this. And after that, we just woke up and we never looked back.
0: How bad is it when, or how forgiving are y'all when personalities go at y'all? Like, I remember when Jalen Brunson came and everybody was like, Jalen Brunson, who's that? He's not this. And I seen Stephen A. Smith apologize to him the other morning. Like, how personal, how forgiving do y'all get when it comes to it? Because when the Knicks lose, we talking
4: I only been here for a few months, so I can't talk about, you know, all the. But I JB, I don't think he's taking nothing personal. I think he's just like to show it in his work, you know, the person I know him, you know what I'm saying? But we hear all that noise. So we on social media, we hear all that. I get to a point where, when I was, in New Orleans and stuff, I didn't do it on the Knicks. I be on my phone and I see somebody talking crazy. I'm talking about, yo. What?
2: Suck my
4: You know what I'm saying? So I get moments like that, but then I just be like, yo, you know what? I'm bugging. Like, these fans, they have their mixed emotions about everything too. So
0: does the team stay together? Does the gang stay together? The band stay together?
4: I hope so. I really do, man. You know, I think you know, outside all the noise, I think we get along very well. You know, obviously we won a championship together, so we know how that feels. So I hope it does. I don't know, you know. I hope everybody wins, though. You know, some people got to get paid. Some people, you know.
0: Now, hopefully this is your payday. Would you take a shortened to stay with the Knicks like JB did?
4: It got to make sense, though. JB, he took a short, but he knew at the back end that he was going to get that back. So right. I'm not going to get no 100 plus. So I got to see what makes sense for everybody, you know. I do, gotcha. Truly do feel like if it's a great opportunity to stay home, I stay home.
2: Was game three, was the rhythm really off?
4: Yo, bro, that was the craziest game I probably like just getting there. So we had to get there super early. Mm-hmm. Like we felt like we was on a way team, but it felt like a movie though. Like all those celebrities, obviously it's celebrities every game, but like the celebrity and then you got the president. Like it was just a lot going on. I think it was more pressure on us than the Spurs, because like I said, when you play the Knicks or come to the Garden once or twice, you want to perform. Mm-hmm. The Knicks, this is what we got to do every time. So it was a lot going on.
0: And they put y'all through extra security too?
4: Yeah. Really? We had to get on. Like, we don't get on a team bus on home games. We had to get on a team bus together and get out together and then get searched a little bit and then go to our locker room. Wow.
2: Mm. I picked the Knicks in six, but after watching how y'all, you know, handled everything throughout all five games, if that don't happen in game three, I think y'all sweep.
4: You think so?
2: Yeah, I think so.
4: I mean, I think, yeah. I mean, it would we would have had a good chance, obviously, but I don't think they want us to win in the crib. That would have been.
2: Can you imagine?
4: Yeah, yeah.
2: Can you imagine if game four was the game? Y'all was up 3-0 and then y'all won game four in the way y'all won it.
4: Nah,
2: we wouldn't. New York would be missing two Burrows right now.
4: Yeah, it would have been. I don't think we would have left the Garden. Like, I don't think players could have been able to left the Garden. Like, I think we would have partied there so much because it would have been. The energy would have been crazy. We wasn't in town, but I heard the energy, obviously. Y'all could tell me why, different why. But the energy was different in the city still.
0: My son didn't leave till 4 in the morning out in front of the Garden when y'all won a game, when y'all won. Mm-hmm. He didn't leave. It was that many people. Just people.
4: Yeah.
0: They were just having a good time. Like, it was crazy.
4: Yeah, I mean, if we would have won home, man, you would have had to get a helicopter for everybody, like, right out the top.
1: Was it crazy in San Antonio?
4: Nah, I mean, it was a lot of Knicks fans. Like, they came out. Obviously, I feel like a lot of, it was like, I heard it was like 52% of the tickets of Knicks, but then I think, like, I don't know if they were sure or not. It was back, somebody. So, they was there, though. But I'm going to be quite honest, bro. Game
2: one. Were lying this whole time?
4: No. 1-4. One through four felt like a finals game. Game five never really felt like that. Really? And we won.
0: Really?
4: To me.
2: I feel what you're saying.
0: Really?
2: Well, there's no pressure. Y'all up 3-1. Like, you playing.
4: Like, I felt like it was weird. Like, game one through four, though, was crazy. Okay. Like, the energy, the atmosphere. The atmosphere was great game five because obviously we won. But I was like, I don't know. You're probably right. I think I knew we was going to win. Yeah.
0: Did you feel like the refs wanted you to lose? Because I felt like all the calls in that whole series was going to San Antonio.
4: I mean, it was
0: I never
4: lot,
0: seen nothing like
4: it
0: that.
4: It was a lot going on. You know what I'm saying? So, I mean, I'm not going to talk about the refs. They did what they needed to do, you know?
0: Y'all came out with shit. Well,
2: let's get Jose out of here. You got a parade to get
0: that's
2: to.
0: That's right. Well, today is the parade. Get on out there and y'all be safe out there. Show the Knicks so much love. And congratulations, brother.
1: Congratulations on your baby boy, too.
4: Thank you, bro.
0: Jose Alvarado. It's the Breakfast Club. Good morning.

0: Now listen, we don't pay attention and don't check us any.
1: Walk around was better than Texas.
0: Nah, they be like, that's Charlamagne people.
1: Good morning, Rem. What's up, Rem? Good morning, Fat Joe.
0: So New York this morning, yeah. That's right.
1: That's morning, everybody. We're all like in the this. Breakfast Club. What?
0: Like this.
2: You're in here dressed like Duck Dynasty. You looking like you're from my neck of the woods. Talk about you feel so New York.
0: No, I said it feels New York this morning. I didn't say I feel.
2: You look like you want to go deer hunting to me.
3: Shut up. She was camping
0: outside with the thickest, biggest one.
1: Parade starts in 2 hours. Let's get to the
0: countdown.
1: Latest
0: one.
1: That's right.
0: Hey. What
4: you want to know? The latest with Lauren LaRosa.
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0: I'm the homegirl that knows a little bit about everything and everything.
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13: Talk to me.
0: All right, y'all, I have to correct something in this latest that I reported wrongly. So yesterday we talked about Chris Brown and we talked about the civil lawsuit, the $90 million lawsuit. And mm-hmm. I said that he was off the hook for the lawsuit. That is not correct. So
1: that's
0: I wanted to update.
1: That's what I told you yesterday, mama.
0: Yes. So he is not off the hook for that. So the mistrial did happen. And sometimes in those mistrials, things can be dismissed. But that's not what happened in his case. They actually reassembled a jury from a pool that was already mm-hmm. there. He's supposed to be back in court today, actually. And he's going to be, because he's one of the witnesses, he'll be testifying in that trial. So that there'll be some updates there that we
2: I
0: will
2: knew
0: have.
2: You had that story wrong. And it wasn't even a dog. It was a cat. And
0: that's
2: cats
0: a lie.
2: Don't even bite.
0: It was
2: and
0: a
2: cats
0: dog.
2: Don't even bite. So you just made up a whole
0: no.
2: story
0: no.
2: around for no reason.
0: No.
1: You said it was the court's reason that it was a mistrial, and it wouldn't
0: it
1: be
0: was
1: the court's
0: a
1: reason. It was yeah, but that wouldn't have anything to do with the plaintiff or defendant.
0: I don't understand what you're saying.
1: I said,
0: I ain't even gonna act like it. Yeah, I don't want to have to update something else.
1: It was the juror's fault. So because it was the juror's fault, well, it has nothing to do with the plaintiff or the defendant. So they would have to just swap out the juror and start again.
0: Oh, I get what you're saying now. Yes.
2: No, you don't.
0: Yes, I do.
2: Neither do I.
0: There'll be updates in that case because Chris Brown is supposed to take the stand. He asked for an extra day to come back because he wanted to go see the baby that him and Jada just had. So yeah, we'll be back with some updates on that. All
2: if
0: right.
2: If the dog can't testify, it's not a fair trial. And I stand on that.
0: That woman was viciously attacked, allegedly, in Chris Brown.
2: No.
0: You know that he's not even arguing whether she was attacked or not. It's about how much money should she get.
2: I want to hear the dog side.
0: Oh, God. Let's move on. All right. Now, in other updates, this is like a church notes vibe. Floyd Mayweather. So yesterday we reported that Floyd Mayweather is being accused of passing bad checks in Vegas trying to buy an AP watch. Now, Floyd Mayweather posted on his Instagram yesterday amidst all of this reporting. Good press, bad press, facts or fiction, pick your poison. Every headline keeps my name in circulation and everything in motion. I appreciate it. Keep the press coming. So that is his response to that. He says, lies and negative news always travel faster than the truth. That's just the way things work. Unhappy people love bad news. I love stories they think are going to tear the strongest creature on the earth down, a black man. At the end of the day, my name stay in the media and it's still my name. And it's still all about my name staying in the media. Attention is attention. People keep talking. He says he's focused on family, generational wealth, and staying out of other people's business that is not his own. Yes. So there's that.
2: I mean, he's writing all that's incredible, but I mean, did he bounce the check or not? Like, I mean, I don't know. Like, I mean, I get what he's saying. He's right.
0: Right.
2: Technically, but that ain't really what we own.
0: We just want to know that.
2: I don't care either way. That's just the story. Is he bounced the check or not? Like, that would I would have put. I ain't bounced no check.
0: Right.
2: All
0: right.
2: That,
0: even directly.
2: That would be my statement. If you felt like commenting on it, my statement would have been, I ain't bounced no check. Okay.
3: Yeah, exactly.
0: No dribble at all.
3: He wanted to watch that bad, though. That was wild.
0: All right.
2: He chat GPT. What would Martin Luther King Jr. say at the time?
0: Black man in caps.
3: Yo.
0: Good morning, Floyd. There'll be some updates there because that is now in court as well, too. Mm-hmm. Now, Lil Nas X, speaking of updates, he gave us an update on where he is health-wise yesterday, and he's talking about some of his diagnoses. Let's take a listen.
14: First, where I've been in rehab for a few months. Since then, I've been, you know, back at home trying to ground myself down to earth and get out of my head. I have a therapist now and a psychiatrist, which has been really helpful. When I got my bipolar disorder diagnosis, I feel like I had known for like the past few years, but I didn't want to admit to it because I didn't want to have to take medication and I don't know how people think different of me. I mean, I'm already like black and gay. Like, damn God, give me like, come on, black, gay, bipolar. Like, I'm like living life on like extreme hard mode. Yeah, but on a serious note, like I'm doing much better. I'm creating freely. I want to let you guys know that there is new music on the way, and I'm not getting completely to that just yet, but I'm excited to do that.
2: I'm glad he needed help with that.
0: Yes, same here. And then also, too, yesterday, we got, well, not we personally, but TMZ was able to catch up with Lil Jon. Lil Jon, we know he has his book coming, which is going to be on Black Privilege Publishing.
2: Mm-hmm. I heard about that.
0: Come on.
2: It comes out in October. It's available for pre-order now.
0: Yes.
2: A clues bomb for Lil Jon.
0: Yes. But he talks about how the book helped him get through the recent passing of his son. Let's take a listen.
6: How are you, first of all? You know we love you. I've been meaning to, just if I ever ran into you, just to give love.
7: Thank you.
6: And start there, but you got a book coming out.
7: Yeah, I got my memoir. We finally finished it earlier this year, actually, and I think it's in October. We're dropping the book, so it's really just everything about my life, how I got my start, all the ups and downs of the music industry, and then my son's passing happened when we were done. So we went back in and included me talking about my experiences with that and how it was processing and dealing with all of that in the book as well.
6: How did you find the strength to go into that part?
7: Well, I look at it like me telling my story and what I'm going through could help someone else to get through it.
0: Yeah, the book is called I Only Shout So You Can Hear Me, which is out for pre-order right now.
2: And it'll be out October 20th. And the interesting thing about his book, his whole book is using examples from his life to help other people. And it's just like, you know, the fact that he was done with the manuscript, but still had enough time to go back in and add this part, man, adds a whole other layer to an already incredible book.
0: Yeah.
2: I wish he didn't have to add that layer to it. But, you know, God works in mysterious ways.
0: Yes. Well, yeah, sending Lil Jon and their family some love still.
1: Absolutely.
0: Yeah, and that's the latest for the hour. Now, the next latest, we're going to be talking about y'all old folk. Because Kevin Hart sat down with Michelle Obama, and I think y'all, the unks, will relate to some things.
2: You know, you old as hell to an 18-year-old, right?
0: Oh, but I'm
2: so
0: not.
2: You might be older than you, but you know, you are old. Yeah, and you balding.
0: You are completely.
1: Wow.
0: First of all, balding.
1: Oh, wow.
3: Damn.
0: You'll be so upset when somebody's hair grows, okay? Like, that's your thing.
3: So crazy.
0: You hate on anybody with a hairline.
2: I'll never hate on you then.
0: Yeah. You hate on anybody with a hairline.
1: Wow.
0: So, man, the type of old Kevin Hart is talking about, me and Jess have not experienced it yet, but I think you guys will be able to relate.
1: Okay, bald, auntie, Lauren.
0: You must not have your dye on today.
2: You see, you got the hat on.
0: Yeah, and I was gonna let you rock because I know on a hat day.
1: It's a Knicks hat.
0: It's
1: a Knicks hat.
0: Yeah, you ain't have time this morning.
2: Take it off.
0: Yeah,
1: we'll take it off when I want to.
0: Let me see where the
1: take it off when I want to.
0: I ain't never seen them corners back that far.
1: Wow.
3: Shut up.
1: You been large your corners.
0: You're comfortable in your skin.
1: Wow.
0: All different colors and variations of it.
1: It's a low blow. Okay. Who you got to talk to?
2: Oh my God. There's a man named Larry Pittman who needs to come to the front of the congregation. He is the reason why we need to work tomorrow for Juneteenth, but we'll discuss when we come back, okay? Four after the hour. All right. I don't know why y'all don't want to work
0: We've been working hard all our lives.
1: It's a federal holiday, sir.
2: Yes. Listen,
1: we'll get to
2: man,
1: next.
2: We'll
3: about
2: discuss.
3: Slaves and that also, was working and they didn't know that he was free yet.
1: He just found that out this morning. But after that, Jess fixed my mess. 800-585-1051. Jess will be fixing somebody's. You see Jess' response? No, I didn't. It's the Breakfast Club. Good morning.
4: The Breakfast Club. Your mornings will never be the same.
0: Hey, y'all. 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
0: On the Breakfast Club.
7: Okay, Charlamagne, who are you giving Donkey of the Day to today?
1: Well, Donkey today for Thursday, June 18th, goes to a county commissioner in North Carolina named Larry Pittman. Okay, Larry Pittman is a Cabarrus County Commissioner, and he is receiving Donkey today this morning because of some comments he made during a debate over a Juneteenth resolution. Larry Pittman cast a lone vote against a resolution recognizing Juneteenth, arguing that the holiday is based on a lie. And it should not be celebrated on June 19th, okay? Let the record show that just last hour, I told the room, I believe I want to work tomorrow, okay? Juneteenth is a federal holiday here at iHeartRadio, so we have the day off, but I feel like I want to work. Ironic, right?
8: Yeah.
1: A black person who wants to work on a day that commemorates when black people were finally informed that we free, okay? But the reason I want to work is because of guys like Larry Pittman. See, Larry is arguing that Juneteenth is based on a lie. So let's go to WCNC News for the report, please.
9: A disagreement over Juneteenth inside the Cabarrus County Government Center is now drawing criticism from local civil rights leaders.
10: Yeah, one county commissioner voted against a resolution recognizing the holiday and said Juneteenth is based on a lie.
9: WCNC Charlotte's Alexandra Rios-Melvia spoke with the local NAACP leaders who say the comments miss the meaning of the day.
11: Just days before Juneteenth celebrations, a debate over the holiday is taking center stage in Cabarrus County.
12: I don't support it because it is based on a lie. People were not set free by the Emancipation Proclamation.
11: During Monday's county commissioners meeting, Commissioner Larry Pittman cast the lone vote against a resolution recognizing Juneteenth. For many black Americans, Juneteenth marks June 19, 1865, when Union troops arrived in Galveston, Texas, and informed enslaved people they were free. More than 2 years after the Emancipation Proclamation, Pittman argues the holiday should not be celebrated in June, but in December instead.
12: 8 months after the war was over and Lincoln was dead.
1: See, this is my argument for working tomorrow. Okay, didn't I tell y'all earlier people don't really understand or know what Juneteenth is? See, it's easy to take off 4th of July, Memorial Day, Veterans Day, President's Day. Folks understand the historical context of those days. People do not quite grasp the historical context or understand the historical context of Juneteenth yet. And if we, as one of the premier black radio shows in the world, may I say the premier black radio show in the world, one of the premier radio shows in the world, period, The Breakfast Club, have the blessing of being on air, we should be here tomorrow to celebrate Juneteenth and let folks know exactly what Juneteenth is. See, Larry Pittman is misinformed. He says Juneteenth was based on a lie because slavery had not ended nationwide on June 19th, 1865, and he suggests recognition should focus on the ratification of the 13th Amendment instead. Let's listen to his comments in full. They were interesting.
12: I want to address this thing about Juneteenth. I don't support it because it is based on a lie. True history is important, not what an elitist point of view forces to be taught in schools and ignores the real truth of what happened.
13: And do you admit that?
12: And my son, hey, it is not your turn, sir. My son graduated from Wingate University with a degree in history. And I've talked to him about some of these things, and from his studies, he confirms to me exactly what I've learned by going beyond textbooks and looking at other sources. A lot of these things I learned by doing that when I was a kid, and it makes me sick what passes for history that is falsehood. And I will not just sit by and take it. I guess I've said enough.
13: Yeah.
12: You've said enough, boy.
13: Boy.
1: Wow.
13: What do you mean, boy?
12: I mean, you act immature.
8: Commissioner Boardman.
1: All right, so listen. Larry Pittman's criticism rests on the argument that Juneteenth is not the precise date slavery legally ended everywhere. Larry. Okay, big laugh. All right. That criticism misses the whole point. Juneteenth commemorates a significant milestone in the struggle for freedom, not a claim that slavery ended universally on that exact date. Okay, June 19th, 1865 was a milestone. All right. It's like ringing the bell in a cancer center. When you ring a bell in a cancer center, it traditionally signifies the end of a phase of active treatment. All right. Like such as completing chemotherapy or radiation, rather than a guarantee that the cancer is completely gone forever. But ringing the bell is a milestone, and you should let people celebrate their milestones, okay? Hey, Larry, here's some irony, okay? Here's some irony that many historians point out. Americans celebrate the 4th of July as Independence Day, even though independence was not fully secured on July 4th, 1776, and many people remained enslaved afterward, okay? Holidays often commemorate symbolic milestones rather than the final completion of historical processes, and that's okay. And this, my friends, this is why reading and history classes matter, okay? Larry Pittman voted against a resolution recognizing Juneteenth because he says the holiday is based on a lie since slavery didn't end everywhere on June 19th, 1865. But, sir,

0: Nobody said it did. Right? The point of Juneteenth isn't that slavery, you know, everywhere magically vanished on June 19th. The point is that enslaved people in Texas finally learned they were free. Okay, it commemorates delayed justice, all right? It celebrates liberation. It's symbolism of what was to come. Also, Larry, I just want you to know, if we canceled every holiday because it wasn't 100% historically precise, we'd have to cancel Columbus Day, okay? Thanksgiving, Christmas, that's not Jesus' birthday, all right? It's not Jesus' birthday, okay? We just schedule a lot of these holidays around times we want to be off from work, okay? Oh, how convenient 4th of July is in summer. How convenient Thanksgiving and Christmas is towards the end of the year. How convenient Juneteenth is on a Friday. Like, cut it out. Okay, Larry, let's not get so caught up in proving you're technically right that you missed the reason of why people celebrate things in the first place. Sometimes history isn't, you know, just about dates. It's what those dates represent. And that's the reality of the situation. Larry Pittman doesn't like what these dates represent. How dare these niggas be free? Okay, Larry doesn't want the Juneteenth holiday, period. He hates what it represents. I know he does. Okay, I know he does. I know he doesn't want to recognize. He's just using this dumbass reasoning about dates to justify his prejudice, to justify his bigotry. You know how I know he's a bigot? Listen to this part again.
1: You've said enough, boy.
0: God damn. That's the kind of boy that made Michael Evans have to tell y'all that boy is a white racist word, okay? I know racism when I hear it. Please give Larry Pittman the sweet sounds of the Hamiltones.
2: Oh, now you are the donkey of the day. You are the donkey of the day. Yee-haw.
0: Oh, Chelsea Handler says she want to say something, man.
3: Hee-haw, hee-haw. That is way too much Dan mayonnaise.
0: Way too much mayonnaise. Oh, my God. Kathy Griffin just told me she want to say something, too.
4: Please give this giant jar of mayo the biggest hee-haw.
0: I think Chris Rock might be down at the Knicks parade, but he just shouted something from the crowd.
5: Cracker ass, cracker.
0: Oh, my God. Okay. What about my girl at the drive-thru? She working the drive-thru still?
3: Cracker.
0: Damn, what's going on? People want something with their chili, man. They just want, that's just what they eat with their chili, y'all.
6: All right.
0: That's all. Thank that's you. All it is.
6: Thank you for that donkey of the day.
3: Mm-hmm.
6: Now, when we come back, just fix my mess.
3: Yes.
6: 800-585-1051. If you need relationship advice or any type of advice, you can call Jess right now. And I just want to tell us, if you're heading to the parade today, today is the New York Knicks parade. They're saying the pens where they have where you can actually watch the parade are full. So no one will be allowed in the viewing area. And they say, as a reminder, if you leave the viewing pens, you will not be allowed re-entry. There are no trains stopping past Canal Street, so where the parade is. So then you can't even get down there right now. So the only way to get down there is to walk. So
0: there's somebody out there got to pee so bad right now.
6: What?
0: And y'all down there drinking that Dunkin' Donuts coffee and all kinds of other coffee. So I know you got to poop probably too.
7: And liquor. Because I'm telling you, they spiking that coffee.
6: Yes.
0: It's going to be a rough one this morning.
6: It's going to be a rough one. Yeah. I hope they got some Pampers on. I know sometimes they wear Pampers when they go to parades.
7: Who?
6: People. When they say days before, they wear a pamper so that they can enjoy it and not have to go offline.
0: He's making up stuff. He's seeing stuff online.
6: I swear, no.
0: He's repeating stuff.
6: No, but with New Year's Eve,
0: I've
6: that's what they do.
0: I've heard about that for New Year's Eve, but I don't believe
6: it. I'm sure they do it here, too. It's the same thing. When people are there since 12 yesterday, yes.
7: Yeah. You know, New Yorkers are a bit extreme. So, yeah, I believe it.
6: Anyway, just fix my messes next. It's The Breakfast Club. Good morning.
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8: 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We got Sanders at K Street and also Gateway Corporate Boulevard at Fowler Road, South Lake at I-20 with a wreck and 26 East 77 out. 277 north of Fowler Road and Dixon at Watts Hill. A collision slowing things. 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Low 90s today, low 70s tonight. Thunderstorms, chance of it this afternoon and this evening. Jack Daniels, Hopper 39, 93.9.
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Zodiac sign, it must be a Gemini moon, cause we about to go half. 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
1: Oh, you most definitely tell your mother, yo. And you gotta tell your mother. Look,
2: is she about to have a baby from the dad?
1: Yes. Oh my God. So your baby mother about to be your. Oh, that's wild.
3: No. She ain't pregnant, my pops. They just smashed.
1: Oh, they just smashed. Okay. Look.
3: Me and my brother got a baby bar, though. I got a baby bar, and my brother got a baby bar.
1: Look, she wanted to see what was up. These two blessed. Let me see what the daddy is like. The family is crazy.
3: Oh, yeah.
1: Nah, I think you definitely should.
3: But the only person that don't know is our mama. So I'm trying to figure out, should I throw that in? Because since he got out of jail, everything been smooth. Except for that, mom's happy than a
1: mother
3: right now. You know what I
4: mean?
1: Oh, man.
4: Having a family hoe is crazy.
1: Definitely. All of them got the same hoe. Yeah. I think you should definitely tell your mother, man, because he's still with her. Now, I know the brothers in the room probably wouldn't agree, but yeah, as a woman, I believe that you should absolutely tell your mother.
2: You don't think he should give his dad a chance? Like, yo, dad, tell mom, or I'm going to do it?
3: I got to be a bad person.
1: You know what? You should do that. Yeah. Make your dad tell your mom. Do you think that, how you think he'll say? How you think he'll respond if you be like, yo, you tell mom or I'm going to tell her? What you think he'll say?
3: The nigga just got out of prison. He big as right now.
1: He's scared.
3: Hey, nigga big. He ain't got a neck. He's on the shoulder straight to ear. Like, he big.
1: Dang. Look, do you love y'all baby mama?
3: I love my baby.
1: I know you love the baby, but do you still love her?
3: Nah, hell no. That was a one and done, and damn, I fucked up.
1: All right, cool. I do think you should tell your moms then. Don't tell them, because then you're going to get laid out by your dad. I don't think it's worth that. I think you should definitely go and tell your mom, though.
2: How old your dad?
1: And did your dad know that was your baby mama?
3: He knew, because she was at the get-together when it was to celebrate when he got out. And then we all got drunk type shit, and then mom stepped out with Ossie and them. She wasn't even there. And then he ended up smashing.
1: Okay, yeah, tell her. And then call me back and tell me what happened.
2: Your mom's going to tell you that you told him, and he gonna, your dad going to whoop your ass,
1: yeah,
2: man.
1: Yeah, yeah.
2: How old's your dad?
3: My dad is about 100.
1: Damn.
3: Nah, he old, because I'm 38, so pops got to eat like 60.
1: Yeah, but he probably good looking 60 with that body and all of that, and that's why baby moms couldn't resist.
3: And the bad part about it, just put it like this, Dr. Omar would not like this dick.
1: Ooh, she one of them, and it's
4: she
1: Umar.
4: White.
1: It's one of them. Ah, man, he got a Selena Powell joint.
3: And she was the first one. You know how when you get out, you got to get that first piece.
1: Damn, she was. They ain't even stop home to love on moms. Ooh.
3: And mama, I ain't gonna lie to mama, ain't nothing to play with. I'm scared, man. If I put this, that's
1: yo, you scared of both of them, but you want justice. Most definitely not. Tell her, yo, tell her. Just tell moms. Look, Shorty had the young calves. Now she want the old bull. I like that. All right. Go ahead. Tell your mom.
3: See, if I feel like you're trying to set me. If I tell, I'm going to be on the front page with Mimi and talking about family going crazy.
1: Well, look, that's your baby mama fault. That's all y'all fault, too, for you know what I'm saying, for going up in there.
3: Man,
1: that's all y'all.
3: We got drunk, and like I said again, pops is dead. When we going to tell the no? He just got out from the bed, and we going to die, pops.
1: Oh, well.
3: Yeah, okay.
1: No, well. Oh, well, because that young lady ain't doing nothing that y'all didn't allow her to do. You know what I'm saying? If you let her smash, she gonna smash. You know what I'm saying? So
3: I'm gonna see if my brother tell though. He in the army, so he might handle pops. I don't know. I'm gonna see if he has gone and spill the beans.
1: All right, man. You too scared. I don't know what. Look,
2: like
1: matter of fact, give me your mother. I'll call your mother and tell her.
2: Jesus.
4: I'm not gonna lie. Sometimes these stories be sounding like people pitching scripts, man.
1: For real?
4: You know what
1: it
4: I
1: already
4: mean?
1: Sound like a Tubi movie, don't it?
4: You see what I'm saying?
1: Yeah.
4: Like, I be seeing stuff like this on social media and when people call the radio station, I'm like, that really happened.
1: Yep. So Diesel, if you're in Detroit and you just heard that, yo, that's your next movie right there. That's your next movie right there.
2: Just Fix My Mess, 800-585-1051. It's the Breakfast Club.

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1: Relationship problems?
0: X about me.
1: You need to beat your coworker's ass.
0: X about me.
1: Your coworker need to beat your ass? Call it up. It's Dr. Jess, and I'm here to fix your mess. It's getting very much messy. Let me fix this.
2: Morning, everybody. It's EJ Envy, Jess Hilarious, Charlamagne Tha God. We are the Breakfast Club. We have Gail from Philly on the line. Gail, what's up?
1: Hi, Gail.
3: Hello. Oh, my God. I got
1: Hi. Hey, boo.
3: Jess, let me start off by saying that I was introduced to you back in 2018 during the period where I was homeless. And when I say your skits, your videos, like, it got me through that period. So I went from being homeless to now I'm the first in my family with a master's degree. And I just want to say thank you.
1: Period. To you. Period,
3: because,
1: girl.
3: Yes.
1: That is good. That is a good survivor story. And then she got through that time of her life listening to me. I love that, girl. Where you calling from?
3: Philly.
1: Okay, period. That's what's up, cousin. All right, now go ahead. What's up? What's wrong?
3: So I'm 28. I've been dating this guy since January, and he's 45.
1: Okay.
3: He recently had a problem with me because it was my daughter's recital on Saturday. My daughter is 6, and I am a single mother. And, you know, he was upset because he couldn't come over afterwards to have sex. And we've had these issues where it's like, if it's something that he doesn't like, if it's something that, you know, I have to kind of give my attention to, you know, he has a problem with it. And I don't know how to fix it, if I should fix it, if I should just move on with my life. Like, I'm not, you know, I mean, it's only been 5 months. It hasn't been a long time.
1: Yeah.
3: But I've just been like, you know, I kind of like this guy.
1: Okay. Well, I'm going to just tell you right now, he's 17 years older than you. So he's definitely in sugar daddy mode. And if he dates younger, he's usually used to whatever he says goes. He's used to controlling the situation. Trust me. Like, I've been in a situation like this. But your baby is way more important, far more important than anything you got going on with that man. And if he can't understand that you have a small child that you have to tend to because she has activities, this, that, and the other, then nah, he ain't the one. He ain't even the sugar daddy for you. Okay? Because I know you don't plan on being with this man.
3: He ain't got no sugar.
1: He ain't got no sugar.
3: He ain't got no Splenda. He ain't got none of that. He doesn't have children, and he's never been married.
1: So what you like?
3: I feel like he doesn't understand what it's like to have to be a single parent and to have to, you know, kind of dedicate some time or some energy to my daughter. Like, he got mad at me one time when I fell asleep. I said, listen, it was just a long day. I didn't mean to ignore you. It was just one of those days where I hopped in the bed, turned my swag on, and I went to sleep, and that was it. So it's like he doesn't understand that part. It's like if he's not getting the attention that he requires right then and there, he has a problem with it.
1: Yeah, I think it's like, you got to keep him at arm's length or move on. Because I can't get over the fact that he doesn't understand parental duties. He doesn't understand it. And he's 45. I don't care if you don't have any kids. You're 45. You should understand that. Like, you should, you're 45. You're 5 years away from 50. You should certainly understand. He don't have kids of his own, never been married. Red flag right there. I just feel like he wants to have a fun time, but he ain't here for a long time. And if you ain't having fun, which it doesn't sound like you are, you need to move on to someone that you can have fun with and somebody's gonna understand. At the end of the day, you are a package deal. You come with a baby. He ain't the right one.
3: That is fixed.
1: He mad because he can't come over and have sex with you? After a long day, you got the work, you got to wake up, take the baby to work, get the baby to, take the baby to school, go to work, get the baby together. Did he not realize that you was homeless and you come from a whole lot of survival mode? Like,
3: I don't think so. I mean, there have been times where he's complimented me and he was like, you know, babe, you've made it very far. You've done a lot with yourself. But then at the same time, it'll kind of be like, okay, but what about me? And it's like, like, wait a minute. Like, I don't think he understands recital. That I'm sure Envy understands recital days.
1: Absolutely.
3: They're long, they're draining. Yep. They, I mean, like, you're happy that they're here, but you're even happier when they go because you're tired as all hell.
1: Yes, and you're a single parent, so you're doing it by yourself. You're doing it by yourself. He can't understand that. You got to move on. Take his old ass. See, look, I've been trying to fight the man. Listen, and them older ones, nah, get the best of me. I've been to fold his old ass up somewhere. Ain't no way. Capri.
4: It was easy for you to do because he was in a wheelchair.
1: Oh my God, Charlotte. I'm not
4: even
1: talking about
4: she tell you that part.
3: No, you know what,
4: she ain't tell you that part.
3: He Charlotte. Did have a period where he was in a wheelchair.
4: Well, that was your chance. That was your
1: opportunity. That was our chance to fold him up. Yeah.
4: You seen Diary of a Mad Black Woman. You know what to do.
1: Girl, leave that man. Go
3: feed
1: ahead.
3: Feed him. Feed him. Clothe him.
1: Yes. All see? That. No. See? This one is not a good man, Savannah. No, ma'am. Mm-mm. Keep it moving.
3: No, ma'am. No, ma'am. No ham. No turkey. No fancy.
1: None of that. Period. But nah, babe. Go ahead. Leave him alone. And then call me back and let me know what happened.
3: Absolutely. Again, thank y'all so much. Thank y'all for everything that y'all do for the community. I love you guys. I love Lauren, everybody. Y'all keep it up. Y'all doing it. And y'all doing it well, in the words of LL Cool J. Doing it and doing it and doing it well.
4: Thank you,
3: so
4: Queen.
3: Keep it up. And I'll talk to y'all another time.
4: Thank you,
2: babe.
4: So appreciate
2: have a good
4: you.
2: One. Just Fix My Mess. 800-585-1051. When we come back, we got the latest with Lauren. It's The Breakfast Club. Good morning.
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7: Hi, good morning. I'm Cynthia Hardy. Hear those hot headlines. Lexington police are searching wooded areas near Lakeside Middle School for clues in the case of missing woman Alina Catherine Moore. New footage shows her walking near Publix on June 11th, the night she disappeared. No trace of her has been found. Meanwhile, Green Charter School in Irmo is closing indefinitely, leaving parents scrambling for alternatives with just weeks before the school year. The decision was communicated informally, and parents are expressing frustration over the lack of support following recent staff arrests related to child abuse. And finally, as we prepare to celebrate the Juneteenth holiday tomorrow, remember, U.S. post offices, banks, and government offices will close, while major retailers like Walmart and grocery stores will remain open, ensuring essential services will continue. I'm Cynthia Hardy. 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
38: So, quick update for the Knicks parade. The NYPD News official X account posted that all the viewing pens are now full. No one else will be allowed. What?
39: Flip your cross.
38: Oh my God. No one else will be allowed in the viewing area. They say, as a reminder, if you leave the viewing pens, you are not allowed to be, or not allowed reentry. There are no trains stopping within a certain area in the city. So the people.
40: Damn. So if you're in there, you stuck there.
38: But the fact it's only 8:54. I mean, it starts in an hour. So this is about the right time. People have been out since like 3, 4 a.m. It's so crazy.
41: Earlier than that, since last night.
38: Yeah.
40: Jesus.
38: It's supposed to, so the key to the city ceremony is supposed to wrap up, I was told, around like 1, but like people about to be out.
39: Is that late? It take that long to go a mile?
41: Well, it's, I think a bunch of different floats.
38: Yeah, it's like floats. Mm. You making it all the way down. They're going down Broadway, right?
41: Yes.
38: Yeah, and then the key to the city is like an actual ceremony, like for a little bit, but people are about to just be out at that point.
37: Oh, that coffee about to kick in right about now and give you the bubble guts, okay? So you got about 3 miles before you can.
38: Oh my God.
41: They also said that they said the first float is actually going to be Walter Clyde Frazier. He's going to be on the first float.
38: Okay.
41: They said then it's going to be a band, and they said the second float with Knicks players is going to be Cat and OG. They're going to be on a float by themselves. So I guess they're breaking it up.
38: Okay.
41: But yeah, so that's what
37: Spike it's like. Lee need his own float. Either that or he need to be on the float with the team.
38: I saw people trying to say he should be getting like one of their like the rings or like something for the championship. Like something to commemorate the championship because of how much money he spent over his time.
41: He might buy a ring.
38: Yeah.
41: He might buy a ring.
37: But he should definitely be celebrated.
38: I'm pretty sure he's going to be. Yeah, they brought him out on Fallon. I'm sure he'll be on the float. Yes, but okay. Now, speaking of, you're talking about your bubble guts, Charlamagne.
37: I don't have bubble guts, man.
38: Kevin Hart sat down with Michelle Obama and her brother Craig Robinson for In My Opinion, which is her podcast, and they talk about just getting older. So we are going to do a little unk test, and me and Jess, we'll let y'all know where y'all are, you know, ranging in the unk test, like how well y'all do. So the first thing they talked about,
37: but continue.
41: Oh, wow.
40: Oh my God.
38: The first thing they talked about is not being able to touch your toes. Let's take a listen.
42: How are you talking about feeling old?
43: I'm getting older.
42: You don't look it.
43: What you look and feel are two different things.
42: I expected you to come in here
43: and like do a cartwheel or something like that, or twisted ankle or something. No, it's a lot going on under the hood. I'm in pain.
42: I find that men, though, just don't stretch.
43: It's true. I can't touch my toes.
42: I've been talking to Barack about

0: about this.
1: Yeah. You could be able to do it. I mean, you could, if you were doing yin yoga once a week, you could touch your toes. I challenge you.
0: Well, I don't want the challenge.
2: That's easy. Not only can I touch my toes, I can put my hands flat on the floor.
3: Let me see.
4: Put your hands are not flat on the floor. Envy, you got to do it. You can't touch your toes.
5: I cannot touch my toes.
4: Yes, I can touch my toes. First of all, I'm young, okay? I am respecting my elders. I can touch my toes, Charlamagne.
2: No, keep your legs straight. Don't soften your knees.
3: I know, that's right.
2: There you go.
4: Stop playing with me, okay?
5: I cannot do Pilates and all that.
4: You can't touch your toes? Why? Because of your height or because of your age?
2: How do you touch your toes?
3: How do Kevin can't tell you that, little.
5: It's easy for short people to do it.
2: No, it's easy for limber, flexible people.
3: Yeah, I was going to say, if you're thinner, it should be easier.
5: I do Pilates and all that, and I still can't do it.
4: Here's the second one. Can y'all swallow?
0: I know, that's right. Now we're talking.
4: Let's take a listen.
0: Come on, Charla, hop up.
4: Take a listen.
5: Try one more time.
1: Michelle, you can't eat anything.
6: No, you know, get to the point where you're...
4: No, let's take a listen to Michelle Obama gives friend the Heimlich maneuver.
1: I gave one of my girlfriends the Heimlich at dinner. We're the same age, and you know, you start having, you know, swallowing problems. Now, we're there with Malia and two of her friends. They're in their 20s, right? But they're still babies. Yeah. She stands up, finished eating, and I think she coughed up something and it got stuck in her throat. And I said, are you okay? And she said, now the three children, they just pushed away from the table. I got up, I went behind her, pulled up like I'd never done the Heimlich before, and it dislodged it.
6: Did it pop out of right
1: away? It just popped up right away. One good. Got it.
6: That's pretty big.
1: At the kids and I was like, what were you all doing? And they were like, you're right. We were useless. But I only say that because that's kind of stuff that happens when we get older. And I knew she wasn't faking because she told me that it happened to her before where something got caught in her throat and she was home alone.
2: I don't think that got nothing to do with age. You can get something stuck in your throat at any age.
4: She says that her friend, it happens with older age and that it's something that, like, you know.
2: I was just in there about to die the other day when I was talking with Paolo Santo.
3: Yeah, she was called.
2: Yeah, that was you.
4: That's crazy.
2: 2 days ago.
5: You have a problem swallowing though?
2: Man, shut up.
3: No, do anything ever get stuck in your throats,
4: Yeah? No, those muscles are still working well.
2: Not even clue?
4: Okay. The last one is the bowel movements. How's your bowel movement?
5: What about Wendy in your throat? Huh?
3: Right.
4: That is a woman.
3: Okay. It can still be ticking along down there.
4: You are like turning red and blushing.
2: I am not. I'm laughing at that boy over there. That boy, they're crazy, man.
3: Get stuck. All right, what else?
4: I was going to talk about your bowel movements, but it's fine.
1: So let's see. What did you say? You can't eat anything.
6: No, you know, get to the point where
1: you put lemon in water. It's like, ooh, child, that lemon's going to mess up my system. I cracked up because I feel that way.
6: You're much more regular the older you get. I'm not eating if I have a drive ahead of me. I'll eat when we get there. You say we're going over somebody's house? I'm going to wait there.
1: Don't give me anything. No cheese.
6: Yeah, please.
1: No cheese.
2: I'm sorry.
6: No dairy. What's in that? Mm-mm. Walnuts. Yeah, I can't.
1: We got young people here. You all don't even know.
2: With your strong digestive system.
1: It's coming for you all.
6: They literally eat like a tank. Just nothing. They don't worry about anything.
2: Spicy food.
1: Oh my God. And you just look and go, oh, Jesus, I would never make it to the car.
2: Now, they're 100% right about the dairy. I can't do dairy on no level. Like, this weekend, I had a very rough weekend on the toilet because I feel like when I went to my usual juice bar spot, they didn't put oat milk in my protein shake. I think it was some regular milk.
3: Man.
2: You just know. I know what goes into my body. So when my body starts reacting to certain way, and you know, you on that feeling, you know, walking up the ladder and feeling something splatter, I'm like, okay, somebody must have slipped me some
5: that's diarrhea. I'm fine. My body's got, like, spicy is always mess with me, but besides that, I can eat whatever I want. Yeah. Now, you know who in here that's like 70 years old in the body?
3: Who?
5: Jess Hilarious.
4: Things be running right through you.
5: Jess will eat a banana and have to run to the bathroom.
3: I'm telling you, yes, I will. And it's because I don't have a gallbladder, though. I had to get it taken out.
2: But there's always birtherism rumors about you as well.
3: People be wanting
2: to see your birth certificate to make sure that you are born the year you say you was born. A lot of people think you're a lot older than you.
5: Wow. I never heard that, but
4: I didn't know what.
5: I never heard that.
2: People think you're older than you are.
3: Oh my God, I'm 34.
2: I know that.
3: I mean, I'm a hard 34, but I'm still 34.
2: Hard 34. Have you not read her book, Till Death Do We Part? Her mom was 47 at 17 years old. Okay.
3: Whatever. But yeah, well, I got the man. Anything can go through me, man.
4: You're not as unkish as I thought y'all were.
3: Well, he can't touch his toes.
5: Yeah, I can't touch my toes.
4: Yeah, but that's just one out of three.
2: What are you? You in here balding. I'm bald on purpose. Wow.
4: You're bald on purpose?
5: That is the latest from Lauren. The latest from Lauren is running around with
4: It's on purpose because it's by Top Dog Law. Any accident, big or small, called Top Dog Law. Now, that it was not on purpose. God started doing that, and you just had to lean with it, rock with it.
2: When you going to start leaning with it, rock with it? When you going to start snapping your fingers and doing your stuff?
4: I leaned back because that's what was happening, and he just said, you know what? I'm going to finish the song.
3: Singing the songs, happy birthday to Paul McCartney. He is 84. Now, I know he got a problem with all of that. He can't touch
5: Jesus Christ. All right.
3: Can't digest. Get stuff stuck in his throat. Happy birthday, Paul.
5: It's the Breakfast Club. Good morning, y'all.
7: 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Your mornings will never be the same.
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1: Oh me.
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0: Cheer.
2: That New York Knicks ticker tape parade.

0: and five. OG, what's up? We the champs. Fact. So in honor of that, when the song come on, we don't say ballin', we say Brunson. Mix and five, no lie, you know this.
1: Let's go. Once again, we're on that New York tip this morning. New York Knicks, what up?

0: Brunson!
1: Ow!
0: 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Yeah!

0: Heavy Tim's today. Heavy Tim's, heavy Knicks hats.
1: Check it out.
0: That parade goes on today. Starts in 1 hour. It's been 53.

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2: Hi, good morning. I'm Cynthia Hardy. Hear those hot headlines. Lexington police are searching wooded areas near Lakeside Middle School for clues in the case of missing woman Alina Catherine Moore. New footage shows her walking near Publix on June 11th, the night she disappeared. No trace of her has been found. Meanwhile, Green Charter School in Irmo is closing indefinitely, leaving parents scrambling for alternatives with just weeks before the school year. The decision was communicated informally, and parents are expressing frustration over the lack of support following recent staff arrests related to child abuse. And finally, as we prepare to celebrate the Juneteenth holiday tomorrow, remember, U.S. post offices, banks, and government offices will close, while major retailers like Walmart and grocery stores will remain open, ensuring essential services will continue. I'm Cynthia Hardy. 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

0: Life Jenny, Changing Faces, Bobby V, Jada Morgan, and more. 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
1: Of the day.
2: Just days before Juneteenth celebrations, a debate over the holiday is taking center stage in Cabarrus County.
3: I don't support it because it is based on a lie. People were not set free by the Emancipation Proclamation.
2: During Monday's county commissioners meeting, Commissioner Larry Pittman cast a lone vote against a resolution recognizing Juneteenth. For many Black Americans, Juneteenth marks June 19, 1865, when Union troops arrived in Galveston, Texas, and informed enslaved people they were free. More than 2 years after the Emancipation Proclamation, Pittman argues the holiday should not be celebrated in June, but in December instead.
3: 8 months after the war was over and Lincoln was dead.
4: See, this is my argument for working tomorrow. Okay, didn't I tell y'all earlier people don't really understand or know what Juneteenth is? See, it's easy to take off 4th of July, Memorial Day, Veterans Day, President's Day. Folks understand the historical context of those days. People do not quite grasp the historical context or understand the historical context of Juneteenth yet. And if we, as one of the premier Black radio shows in the world, may I say the premier Black radio show in the world, one of the premier radio shows in the world, period, The Breakfast Club, have the blessing of being on air, we should be here tomorrow to celebrate Juneteenth and let folks know exactly what Juneteenth is. See, Larry Pittman is misinformed. He says Juneteenth was based on a lie because slavery had not ended nationwide on June 19th, 1865, and he suggests recognition should focus on the ratification of the 13th Amendment instead. Let's listen to his comments in full. They were interesting.
3: I want to address this thing about Juneteenth. I don't support it because it is based on a lie. True history is important, not what an elitist point of view forces to be taught in schools and ignores the real truth of what happened.
5: Then do you admit this?
3: And my son, hey, it is not your turn, sir. My son graduated from Wingate University with a degree in history. And I've talked to him about some of these things, and from his studies, he confirms to me exactly what I've learned by going beyond textbooks and looking at other sources. A lot of these things I learned by doing that when I was a kid, and it makes me sick what passes for history that is falsehood. And I will not just sit by and take it. I guess I've said enough.
5: Yeah.
3: You've said enough, boy.
5: Boy.
6: Wow.
5: What do you mean, boy?
3: I mean, you act immature.
7: Commissioner Wardman.
4: All right, so listen, wow. Listen. Larry Pittman's criticism rests on the argument that Juneteenth is not the precise date slavery legally ended everywhere. Larry. Okay, big laugh. All right. That criticism misses the whole point. Juneteenth commemorates a significant milestone in the struggle for freedom, not a claim that slavery ended universally on that exact date. Okay, June 19th, 1865 was a milestone. All right. It's like ringing the bell in a cancer center. When you ring a bell in a cancer center, it traditionally signifies the end of a phase of active treatment. All right. Like such as completing chemotherapy or radiation, rather than a guarantee that the cancer is completely gone forever. But ringing the bell is a milestone, and you should let people celebrate their milestones, okay? Hey, Larry, here's some irony, okay? Here's some irony that many historians point out. Americans celebrate the 4th of July as Independence Day, even though independence was not fully secured on July 4th, 1776, and many people remained enslaved afterward, okay? Holidays often commemorate symbolic milestones rather than the final completion of historical processes, and that's okay. And this, my friends, this is why reading and history classes matter, okay? Larry Pittman voted against a resolution recognizing Juneteenth because he says the holiday is based on a lie since slavery didn't end everywhere on June 19th, 1865. But, sir, nobody said it did. The point of Juneteenth isn't that slavery, you know, everywhere magically vanished on June 19th. The point is that enslaved people in Texas finally learned they were free. Okay, it commemorates delayed justice. All right, it celebrates liberation. It's symbolism of what was to come. Also, Larry, I just want you to know, if we canceled every holiday because it wasn't 100% historically precise, we'd have to cancel Columbus Day. Okay, Thanksgiving, Christmas. That's not Jesus' birthday. All right? It's not Jesus' birthday. Okay? We just schedule a lot of these holidays around times we want to be off from work. Okay? Oh, how convenient 4th of July is in summer. How convenient Thanksgiving and Christmas is towards the end of the year. How convenient Juneteenth is on a Friday. Like, cut it out. Okay, Larry, let's not get so caught up in proving you're technically right that you missed the reason of why people celebrate things in the first place. Sometimes history isn't, you know, just about dates. It's what those dates represent. And that's the reality of the situation. Larry Pittman doesn't like what these dates represent. How dare these niggas be free? Okay, Larry doesn't want the Juneteenth holiday period. He hates what it represents. I know he does. Okay, I know he does. I know he doesn't want to recognize. He's just using this dumbass reasoning about dates to justify his prejudice, to justify his bigotry. You know how I know he's a bigot? Listen to this part again.
3: You've said enough, boy.
4: God damn. That's the kind of boy that made Michael Evans have to tell y'all that boy is a white racist word. Mm. Okay? I know racism when I hear it. Please give Larry Pittman the sweet sounds of the Hamiltones.
1: Oh, now you are the donkey of the day. You are the donkey of the day. Yee-haw.
4: Oh, Chelsea Handler says she want to say something, man.
6: Hee-haw, hee-haw. That is way too much Dan mayonnaise.
4: Way too much mayonnaise. Oh, my God. Kathy Griffin just told me she want to say something, too.
7: Please give this giant jar of mayo the biggest hee-haw.
4: I think Chris Rock might be down at the Knicks parade, but he just shouted something from the crowd.
3: Cracker ass, cracker.
4: Oh, my God. Okay. What about my girl at the drive-thru? She working the drive-thru still? Damn, what's going on? People want something with their chili, man. They just want, that's just what they eat with their chili, y'all. All right. God. That's all.
8: All right, Charlamagne, thank you for that donkey today.
4: Yes, indeed.
8: All right, when we come back, we got the positive note and more, so don't move. It's the Breakfast Club. Good morning.

0: Day and Jess Hilarious, Charlamagne the God. We are the Breakfast Club. Now the parade starts in less than 15 minutes. So if you're on your way,
1: tell the people what parade. You're talking to a whole country right now.
0: It's the New York Knicks ticket.
1: But we're in New York City.
0: That's right. So if you're on your way to the parade and you're not there as of now, it's too late. Turn around, go home.
2: Damn,
0: pretty much it.
2: Right.
0: Like, it's too late.
2: Don't everybody else can just watch.
1: I'm pretty sure
2: social.
1: It's probably too late now.
0: Yeah, it's too late. It's way too late.
1: I don't even know why you even shouted it out anymore.
0: Yeah. It's way too late. But it starts in less than 15 minutes, and I'm going to go watch it on TV.
2: I bet you will. You and those kids. That's right.
0: All right.
2: Get your hookah.
0: Salute to Chris Jose Alvarado for joining us this morning. What'd you say?
2: Said
1: you got to have something in your mouth. You have an oral fixation.
2: She said no. She said,
1: so you have to
2: with
1: have
2: your
1: something in your mouth when you watch the game.
2: She said, go ahead, watch the game. Watch the parade, you know, at the house with the hookah.
0: Salute to Jose Alvarado for joining us this morning. Point guard for the New York Knicks.
1: Salute to Jose.
0: I don't like the way you said that, man.
1: Salute to Jose.
2: I
0: don't like the way you said that, man.
1: Salute to Jose. What's wrong with you,
0: know,
1: man?
0: like a
1: I can always tell when you think somebody cute. Because there was no reason for you to think anything of what I said just
2: now. I don't like the way you said it.
1: You know what I'm saying? Salute to Jose.
0: He said salute to Jose. All right. When we come back, positive note, the Breakfast Club. Good morning.

0: Morning, everybody. It's DJ Envy, Just Hilarious, Charlamagne Tha God. We are the Breakfast Club. Now, it's time to get up out of here. Where you at this weekend?
1: I am celebrating with all the blacks.
0: with all the blacks?
1: Juneteenth. Yes, yes, y'all. So, power to us, power to the people.
2: Where you going, Montgomery?
1: I'm going to be in Newark, New Jersey, at a book signing. For Till Death Do We Parent, y'all. So y'all see me there.
3: So as she said, she's celebrating with all the blacks, okay, in Newark, New Jersey. All right. What's the name of the bookstore?
1: So I'll be at the Source of Knowledge bookstore. They have an annual event for the Juneteenth celebration. I'll be there from 1 to 2. But the whole event is all day. It's from 10 a.m. to 8 p.m. I'll be there. They got yoga, read and feed, all types of stuff, right? Morning yoga, music, vendors, book giveaways, children, authors, read and feed, conjunction with
3: Sickle
1: Cell Foundation. All right.
3: All you had to do was say, where you going to be and what time?
0: All right. And you were going to be at the sister show too, right?
2: Yeah, I'm going to be in Philly. So I'll be in Philly with Power 99, WDAS, Roomba 1061 Philly, another one of our sister stations. We'll be sister strutting to support breast cancer research. I have a team. It's called Team Bronco Grinding Against Cancer. Y'all know this is like really near and dear to my heart. Mm-hmm. My mom's a cancer survivor. So if you want to sign up, go to my Instagram, Lauren LaRosa. You can sign up for my team. It's only $25 to sign up, but you come out and walk and you can help somebody, you know, get some answers to their cancer battle or cure.
0: And what time are you going to be there tomorrow?
1: I'm going to be there from 1 to 2 p.m.
0: 1 to 2 p.m.
1: Yes.
2: We outside this weekend.
1: Yep. Source of Knowledge Bookstore.
2: Charlamagne, where are you going?
3: Oh, no. My daughter got prom tonight. And I guess,
2: oh, snap.
3: I guess I'll be home tomorrow since y'all don't want to work.
2: How do you feel? Yeah. Do you feel emotional?
1: Mm-mm. About her going to prom, really?
2: When you see her, it's going to hit you.
1: Yeah, you probably.
0: She going with a boy?
1: Yeah.
0: She got a date?
1: She probably going with her friends.
3: She going with her friends. It's a friend group.
1: Yeah. That's how they.
3: It's a friend group.
1: You never really see like
2: that
1: the couples.
2: So
1: you see like girls with their friends.
3: Yeah, mm-hmm.
1: Everybody put up.
2: They'll be tripping. Go,
1: yep.
2: Yeah.
1: Yep,
2: they don't be tripping at all. Oh, congratulations.
3: Shut up.
0: Wow.
3: Is it time for the positive note?
2: Go to hell.
0: Yes, it is.
3: Okay. If you are distressed by anything external, the pain is not due to the thing itself, but to your estimate of it. And this, you have the power to revoke at any moment. Have a great day and a great weekend since they don't want to work tomorrow for Juneteenth. Breakfast Club, bitches!
0: Y'all finished or y'all done?

0: The Breakfast Club.
1: Hey, y'all, what's up? It's Lauren LaRosa from The Breakfast Club. All right, y'all, we need to talk. 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

0: even if a little make a chunk like a hurdle. Girl, that a wham in a circle. Even if a little make a chunk like a hurdle. Girl, that a wham in a circle.
1: 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And, you know, YK Niece, of course, she was in Charlotte for the Babies Be More Grateful Festival. Her and Bunna B performed together. They did their thing. If you want to see a little bit of that video footage, you can log on to my Instagram page, which is...

0: Metro Boomin actually calling her for the song Take Me Through There for his album.
1: Like, when I got the call from Metro, I was like, yeah. Metro Boomin calling me? And then at the time, you got to think, like, I was just the indie girl. And then I was, like, the girl that's on the Win Whammy song. You feel what I'm saying? So, it's just, like, the fact that it was, like, Metro Boomin called me for this particular, for his album at that. It was just like, oh, yeah, I know all the everybody else saying. It was like, psh, please, like, Metro Boomin calling. What we talking about?
0: See, you know what I mean? Like, look, when it's when something is for you, something is for you. And you just know it. You know what I'm saying? And the stars just align. You feel me? So anyway, definitely make sure you keep it locked because we got more music. 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And then I'll give you the rundown of some of the things that I'll be talking about when it comes to social chatter, celebrity news and entertainment. Also, there's a recall that you need to look out for and all of the things. I got that coming up, okay? Nick during the day with you right here on Hot 103.9 and 93.9.
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let's get the party started. 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

0: facts about the song Minx in Miami. I've mentioned before where Rick Ross, he sampled Master Ace Born to Roll, right? So that's where the foundation of the beat comes from for Minx in Miami. But recently, I just discovered that Max B, you know, in the hook, he says, I just want to celebrate, right? There's a rock group that came out back in the 70s by the name of Rare Earth, and they have a song called that, I Just Want to Celebrate. And actually, very positive song, because I listened to it, I was like, oh, okay. You know, of course, Max B took and flipped the lyrics a little bit, but it's just like, yo, man, you know, I love, love, love giving fun facts about songs, and you know what I'm saying, sometimes what goes into it. So, Neek, during the day with you right here on Hot 103.9, 93.9, we're going to keep the flow of music going. Now, the next artist I'm about to play, him and Rick Ross used to be really good friends, but not so much now. But Drake is still doing his thing. Too Hard for the Radio. 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
4: Ride this, or you sit on my lap. 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

0: Yes, it's music from Johnny Venus. I want you back. And his falsetto voice and the way he keeps singing, shoot, you might just give me back, boo. You know what I'm saying? Need to earn the day. So make sure you get to know me, okay? Right here on Hot 103.9, 93.9. So look, let's talk about where can you go? You know, you are a mature adult. You know, you have sophistication, style, grace. You just fly. And you're like, you know what? I want to party with some people that, you know, are like me. Well, I'm going to tell you where you can go just for that. Secret Garden 4 Wine and Music Festival. And not only can you go and just enjoy yourself, right? But this is a party with a purpose. So shout out to the Capital City Cubes, you know, that's bringing this to you. Because they give scholarships. So every time they do parties, they take, you know, proceeds from this and they give scholarships to deserving students. But just wanted to let you know that this year, it's definitely going to be the perfect blend of comfort and entertainment, right? Because they're, you know, having areas inside and outside at the South Carolina State Fairgrounds. So please make sure you come on out. This is going down on Saturday, June 20th from 5 to 10 p.m. Tickets are available. You can actually go to our website and find out some more information. 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So you know what I mean? Like, they're going to have wine, cigars, food trucks, vendors. And the most important part that I have to mention is the live entertainment. And Raheem Devon is going to be performing. So get ready for it. I'm so looking forward to seeing you there. You know, let's have a good time. You feel what I'm saying? Yes. You know, I've been thinking in my head, what am I going to wear tonight? I'm going to put my outfits together. And, you know, look, I'm coming fly. So I need you to match my fly. You feel me? So I'm looking forward to seeing you on Saturday, all right, for the Secret Garden 4 Wine and Music Festival. All right, so coming up in the next hour, social chatter, celebrity news and entertainment. Let's get into it. Didn't get a chance to mention this yesterday, so definitely want to pick up where I left off and talk about the Grammys. And they're adding 5 new categories. So I'll tell you what those categories are. And then a movie that we all know and love. And they've had, you know what I'm saying, you know, 4 editions of the movie. They're adding another one. So I'm going to go ahead and tell you about that as well, okay? DJ Fatboy is going to be coming your way with the Ultimate Midday Mix at noon. And then I got to let you know that there is an Alfredo sauce that it definitely has a recall. So if you into it, I'm going to let you know. And then, you know, I said I need to start adding, like, celebrity birthdays and talk about that. And especially if in the music realm, you know, I might even play a song by them. So we'll discuss birthdays, famous celebrity birthdays as well. So keep it locked in. It's Neek during the day with you on Hot 103.9 and 93.9.
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9: I remember how you came into the dealership. You was desperate. You was depressed. You was telling us all your problems. We didn't care to hear it. You were telling us that you co-signed your son's father a car, and that's why that repo is there. And we knew you was lying. We could see it on your credit. You was lying, but what we do? We still helped you. Told you to bring us $500, and we got you. What you do?

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0: 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Somebody tell them people Mr. Hem is here.
1: Whoa, whoa, whoa, whoa, whoa, whoa.
0: Mr. Hem.

0: 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Somebody tell them people Mr. Hem is here.
1: Whoa, whoa, whoa, whoa, whoa, whoa.
0: Mr. Hem is here.
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0: Mr. Hem.
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Yep, Drake still dominating the airwaves, all right? And that song is called Janice, STFU, on Hot 103.9, 93.9. But nope, I'm not going to shut up right now. I need to talk some more. So let's go ahead and let's get into the U.S. Food and Drug Administration has elevated a recall of Alfredo sauce distributed in 41 states. And it is the most serious classification after the supplier flagged an ingredient for possible salmonella contamination. Yeah, so they were saying within this Alfredo sauce, there's a dry milk powder ingredient, and they were saying that it has the potential for the salmonella contamination. So if you want to find out exactly more information, because it's a long list of stuff that I can't talk about on the air, nor do I have time, but you can go to fda.gov. So that's fda.gov. And then right there on the homepage, you will see it has a button to click recalls. So not only will you see the recall for the Alfredo sauce, but you will see the recalls for a whole bunch of products, right? And it's very, very detailed. So the Alfredo sauce has been shipped to South Carolina. So that's why I definitely wanted to mention it, because you might be affected

0: this, all right? And you'll be able to see on the website, not just this recall, but several. When I was scrolling down the list, I was like, dang, that's a lot. Like, for real, it's like 5 pages worth. So it may, you know what I'm saying, behoove you to just, you know, scan through it and see if there's any other products that you may have in your household that has recalls. All right, but what's coming up? More social chatter with celebrity news and entertainment. Speaking of celebrities, we got to get into some celebrity birthdays. 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
1: I remember how you came into the dealership. You was desperate. You was depressed. You was telling us all your problems. We didn't care to hear it. You were telling us that you co-signed your son's father a car, and that's why that repo is there. And we knew you was lying. We could see it on your credit. You was lying, but what we do? We still helped you. Told you to bring us 500 and we got you. What you do?

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0: 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And this is what she had to say about being sensitive about her music.
1: 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You know, body-wise, I can't do much about. So everything that I can't really do much about, I'm not too critical of myself. But I think music is, like, I think a bit more of a sensitive topic for me, and like the direction of like visuals and things like that.
0: So you hear it from her, you know what I'm saying? 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

Now she want all my crew. 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Try to Rari that bitch on the roof. 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All of these they hate.

you know, when that song came out, Bad and Bougie, oh, you could not tell the ladies that they was not bad and bougie. Especially the way the Migos spelled bougie, B-O-U-J-E-E. Now, we know that's not the real way you spell bougie, but you couldn't tell us no different. You know what I mean? And one of the reasons why I played that song, because today is Takeoff's birthday. So, you know, may he rest in peace. He would have been 32 years old today. So, you know, I just wanted to play that song and just remembrance of him. And of course, you know, earlier this week, we did that with Tupac. Like, DJ Envy from the Breakfast Club played a fire mix of Tupac music. And, you know, so, yeah, I just wanted to take a moment to just remember Takeoff. So, some other celebrity birthdays today. We had Nathan Morris from Boyz II Men. Today's his birthday, as well as Silk the Shocker celebrating his birthday. And, you know, I was talking about how Cash Money and No Limit are going on tour together. So that's going to be super exciting for all of their

0: 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Uh-huh, you stay ready. 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

0: 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Somebody tell them people Mr. Hem is here.
1: Whoa, whoa, whoa, whoa, whoa, whoa.
0: Mr. Hem

0: You can put me any place on the map, cause I'm him. 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Somebody tell them people Mr. Hem is here.
1: Whoa, whoa, whoa, whoa, whoa, whoa.
0: Mr. Hem is here.
1: Whoa, whoa, whoa, whoa, whoa, whoa.
0: Mr. Hem.
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0: Yes, rocking out with DJ Fatboy for the ultimate midday mix. Come on, DJ Fatboy. You know what record to play after the next record, after the next record. You know what I'm saying? To keep us like, you know, we got some motion going on over here. I'm like, yeah. So look, the second half of the ultimate midday mix is going to be coming your way. But I do want to give you this friendly reminder. Please do not forget about Juneteenth Freedom Festival that's going to be happening at Finley Park this Saturday. It's 100% free. You know, it is family friendly. So, you know, bring the kiddos out and let's have a good time together as we enjoy some amazing music performances. And, you know, there's going to be a lot of interactive things and games going on, lots of activities that's going to be going on, food trucks. And I mean, look, I can't say enough about it. We're going to be broadcasting live starting at 2 p.m. So please make sure you come out and say what's up to your girl. All right. You know, as I'm out there enjoying all the festivities at Finley Park for a Juneteenth Freedom Festival. So remember this Saturday, I believe it kicks off between 12 and 12:30. So come out, make sure you hydrate, make sure you eat, but more importantly, let's enjoy it, okay? 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

0: 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And speaking of R&B, hey, I want to talk to you about You, Me, and R&B. 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And you want to see Ashanti is going to be performing there. Trey Songz is going to be there. Bobby Valentino, Changing Faces, you know, and Life Jennings and more. So I'm drawing a blank right now, but make sure you definitely check it out. All right. All right. So look, we got more social chatter, celebrity news and entertainment. Got to let you know about the new categories that the Grammy is going to be adding for their for the upcoming season. 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

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All right, so let's go ahead and get into social chatter. Celebrity news and entertainment. Shrek, Fiona, and the donkey are going to be returning to the land of far, far away for another adventure. Yup, they're going to be.

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let's get the party started. See you at the bar, you was hardly talking. That's when I knew that your heart was scarring. Friends to lovers need a part to star in. Like, wait, babe, let me ask.

You know, I was giving some fun facts earlier about this song, of course, with the beat, Master Ace Incorporated, Born to Roll. That's, you know, the foundation for the beat. And then Max B in the hook, there is a rock group that came out, this was back in the 70s, called Rare Earth. And they had a song called I Just Want to Celebrate. And so Max B, you know what I'm saying, took the hook from that. And there you go. There you have it. It's Mix in Miami. But let's get into music from Kalani and Usher. Shoulda Never on Hot 103.9 and 93.9.

0: 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We got Inner City Blues. Mm-hmm. We have a lot of other things too.
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So I'm wondering if Johnny Venus, actually, that song's called I Want You Back, and will he be nominated for a 2027 Grammy Award? Well, check this out. They have just featured 5 new categories. 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

So in addition, this also comes, there's a change to the Best R&B Performance category, and they're going to rename that to Best R&B Solo Performance. So Johnny Venus might be in the running for that. So let me give you the other four categories that they announced earlier this week. Best Latin Song, Best Traditional Pop Vocal Performance, Best Asian Pop Music Performance, and Best Traditional Folk Album. So get ready for the 69th Grammy Awards. It's going to air live on ABC.

right? All right. So look, I'm getting ready to get up out of here. Tomorrow, gotta let you know that I want you to definitely make sure you tap in with me, because I'm going to have tickets for the Southern Soul Independence Day Fest. I'm going to have tickets, like your last chance to win some tickets for Secret Garden, for Wine and Music Festival that's going to be happening this weekend. And please.

0: 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And this is being brought to you by JT's Chrysler, Dodge, Jeep, Ram. And of course, us here at Hot 1039 and 93.9. Getting ready to get out of here. H-Dub, the one who keeps in Hollywood, he's coming up next. And if Lord willing, I will be back on your airways for Juneteenth. That's right. You know what I'm saying? Definitely celebrating freedom at its finest. Sneak during the day with you on Hot 1039, 93.9, and I am out.
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0: I remember right, the context of the conversation was when I want to be a Karen.
1: Okay.
0: Sometimes being a Karen is all right. Yeah. So what is my white woman name? Like, what am I calling it when I'm doing it?
1: Okay.
0: And I said mine was Janice.
1: Okay.
0: And then I tossed it to them, and then the clip cut off from there. But so that was the talk. And now the internet has put one and one, or one and four together, and I'm Janice.

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1: Here comes the boom, violent faces, serotonin laced with godly vibrations, rules of engagement, stay dangerous, peace to the motherland, our praises.
2: Yeah, Metro.

0: from day one.
1: You already know who it is, man. It's your boy J-Rock, Watch Finest, Top Dog Entertainment. You already know what it is, man. Out here NYC.
2: Yeah.
1: Getting it in.
2: Kendrick Lamar, TDE, Black Hippie, you know, two members in the flesh right now. Let's talk.
1: You know, I've been doing my rap thing for a minute. I already, you know, shout out to big homie Top Dog. He came and took me off the streets, put me in the studio, man. And I've been there ever since. And you know what happened? My boy K-Dot came through the studio one day. We did a record. Yeah. And it was raps after that, man. We've been like, just like my little bro right here. So, and it's, we family, you feel me?
3: Right there.
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So you know you gotta celebrate some unforgettable entertainment with artists like Ashanti, Trey Songz, Life Jennings, Bobby V, Changing Faces. They're gonna have other artists to show up.

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1: 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We got Inner City Blues. 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

sleep on Future Hendrix. 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

0: 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So enter right now as we continue on with the 1K Father's Day giveaway being brought to you, of course, I'm on a 39939 and our friends over there at JT's Chrysler Dodge Jeep Ram. It's hot, it's hot, this hot, one for
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6: Shit. You was desperate. You was depressed. You was telling us all your problems. We didn't care to hear it. 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And we knew you was lying. 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We still helped you. 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What you do?

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0: Pop, a lot of people was like, eh, I don't know about that one. But that is like the number one club banger you will hear everywhere. Like, Young Miami did that one. I remember when she first came in the studio, her and JT, and now, Carisha Please. So you know she had to address all the doubters. Young Miami had to speak about that doubt.
1: And that's why I feel good, because of doubt. Mm-hmm. When it comes to me, it's a lot of doubt, it's a lot of haters, it's a lot of backlash, it's a lot of go get your CDLs, bye. Mm-hmm. It's always, they always dismissing me. And to see it just be like, you know, see everybody just, you know, supporting me and showing love, it feels good.
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5: All right, Metro, before we back to driving and vibing, we got to tap in with Jack Daniels, get our first look at traffic so you'll know where to go in the Metro. So whether you on I-20 going east or west, or you on 77 going north and south, Jack Daniels, what's good with this Metro traffic?
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0: 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Somebody tell them people Mr. Hem is here.
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9: 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Collision at O'Neill slowing things down. A structure fire. O'Neill on the 100 block. Rex at 4600 Percival Road and 1200 Bluff Road. 1400 Washington Street. 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

0: Kehlani folded, then you're not the only one. So don't worry. Kehlani tapping in to give us some insight.
1: It's so funny because it's like the song's been out for like 7-8 months. How long? Like 9 months? It's eight months. And people are still confused. I seen you last. I know I didn't have to walk away. So I'm stating in the beginning of this song, I probably overreacted. Something happened. Yes, it hurt. Yes, it was hurtful. We have something to talk about. But like, maybe I was tripping for blowing it up out of proportion. So maybe do you want to come over and I'm using your clothes as bait? I was nice. I do have them. I didn't sell them on Depop. I didn't give them to my little brothers and sisters. You know what I'm saying? I have them. Maybe come by and get them and we can speak about it. And then the I'll let your body decide part is like a double entendre for when you feel intuition in your body when you're around someone and you're like, okay, this feels good. I can do this again. I feel safe here. Or you

0: it's a little like, and if we get it cracking, I'll let your body decide if it's worth it. You know what I'm saying? But I think overall, it's a pretty mature emotion. It's not this black and white, oh, you messed up, now come over, let's ignore everything. It's like a sticky, ooh, this is an in-between. Like, we both are kind of messed up, and how do we get to the root? So.
1: This one for the hood.
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1: Y'all ready to do this?
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3: Battle at Colonial Stall Motors, first of all, and several collisions. Garner's Ferry Road at the Lower Richmond, the out traffic lights. 100 O'Neill, the structure fire. Now get the wrecks. Cheviot House Street and also 3000 Millwood. Laurel Park Street and also I-20 eastbound at Longs Pond Road. Pine Grove at Bauer Parkway and Platte Springs Road, Bradley Emanuel Church. 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

0: flying out to Miami, Brittany Jenkins. So you know the tour will be coming through the Carolinas July 17th and 18th at the Spectrum Center in Charlotte. So everybody's amped up about it.
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0: Jack Daniels. You know how we do it. Got to see what's good with this traffic right quick so you'll know where to go on the metro. Then I got this Dave and Tim Rain Dance on deck. Jack, what up?
1: Collision slowing things down. Got it. Farrell at Colonial, Stahl Motors, first of all, and several collisions. Garner's Ferry Road, Lower Richland, the out traffic lights. 100 O'Neill, the structure fire. Now get the wrecks. Cheviot House Street and also 3000 Millwood, Laurel Park Street, and also I-20 eastbound at Longs Pond Road. 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

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That's when I knew that your heart was scarring. 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
1: All right, Metro, it's time to tap, tap, tap in. We going up on a Thursday, so you know tapping in right now. It's 5 o'clock. I got the homie DJ Pretty Boy Mel.
2: You know what's happening, H-Dub.
1: Man, we about to go up on a Thursday, man. What you know about
2: it? Hey, throwback Thursday. Why not? Let's take it back. Let's have some fun, man.
1: Yeah, so if y'all got any throwback requests, make sure you text them in now. 803-647-1039. The homie DJ Pretty Boy Mel is tapping in. Are you ready to set it off?
2: Let's go.
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9: Hop on 39939 traffic in the afternoon. We're next up, I-20 East at Long's Pond Road. Collision. We got Broader Road at I-20 and also I-26 East Sandrews Road. 3000 Millwood. I reckon Piney Grove at 26 and Piney Grove at Bauer Parkway. Platts and Rangers around your church. And also Clemson at Longtown and Clemson at I-20 and Two Notch Road right at Roof Street. The out traffic light, Garner's Ferry at Little Richland Boulevard. The structure fire, 100 O'Neill. 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

stay open. 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

0: on a Throwback Thursday inside the Dub Factory with your boy H-Dub. So make sure you keep it plugged in, because this is what we do Monday through Friday, 5 o'clock hour. It's hot.
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0: to him.
1: Hop on the 39, 99 traffic in the afternoon. Next up, I-20 East at Long's Pond Road collision. We got Broader Road at I-20 and also I-26 East at Andrews Road. 3000 Millwood, a wreck at Pine Grove at 26 and Pine Grove at Bauer Parkway. Flats Springs at Mount Joel Church and also Clemson at Longtown and Clemson at I-20 and Two Notch Road right at Roof Street. The out traffic light, Garner Street at Little Richland Boulevard. The structure fire, 100 O'Neill. 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
0: 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It's hot.
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0: 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Ballin' hard on another hemisphere. Somebody tell them people Mr. Hem is here.
1: Whoa, whoa, whoa, whoa, whoa, whoa.
0: Mr. Hem.

0: doubt, you could put me any place on the map, cause I'm him. 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Somebody tell them people Mr. Hem is here.
1: Whoa, whoa, whoa, whoa, whoa, whoa.
0: Mr. Hem is here.
1: Whoa, whoa, whoa, whoa, whoa, whoa.
0: Mr. Hem.
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0: And I really think Trap is going to take home the Best New Artist Award at the 2026 BET Awards. It's going down next weekend, so when he does take home the W, remember I said it, okay? From Hartsville, South Carolina, going global. Like, I'm so proud of him. Shit, Best Educated Mogul, we got more music on the way, so keep it locked.
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8: I remember how you came into the dealership. 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
1: 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Real talk. I remember this one time we did Got One. Man, come in. The crazy thing about it, I knew I had it. Like, he going crazy. I'm like, oh.
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0: Child, y'all had Atlanta packed out yesterday. All for some Streamer University. So for those who don't know, streamer, influencer, and mogul Kai Cenat has been doing Streamer University auditions all around across the U.S. And yesterday, he stopped in Atlanta for auditions. Now, Streamer University is supposed to be a camp-like university where they teach different aspects of social media and streaming. And it's designed to help aspiring content creators grow. Now, unfortunately, his auditions got shut down before they could even begin at the State Farm Arena because it was so crowded and unorganized. Even Soulja Boy couldn't get in. So it's safe to say, I guess Soulja Boy was the first rapper to get turned around for Streamer University. Add that to your list, Soulja. My thing is, we just had voting, right? And I told everybody to go out and vote. But if you was out there in those lines like that, you should have been in the lines voting as well. That's all I gotta say. But that was your hottest entertainment news for today. We got more music on the way right here on Hot.
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0: Okay, so Juneteenth weekend is packed out with events, okay? So for all my food and music lovers out there, this Saturday, you can hit up the Secret Garden Wine and Music Festival. That's going down at the South Carolina State Fairgrounds. They got Raheem Devon performing. 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Food trucks, vendors, cigar and wine area, DJ live music, and so much more that's going down this Saturday. For more information, go to our Instagram right now at Hot1039SC. But a couple of my people said they was going to Charlotte, too. So we got some events up there in North Carolina as well. I'm going to talk about it in part two of The Mix with DJ Pretty Boy Mel. So keep it locked. It's hot.
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4: 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Y'all need to tighten up. 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

0: So for everybody who's going to North Carolina this weekend for Juneteenth, yo, it's so much to do. I know they got Black Boat Weekend, Jersey's taking over Charlotte. And then you also have the You, Me, and R&B Celebrity Food Truck and Music Festival going down in Concord, but that's right next door, and it's featuring Ashanti, Trey Songz, Life Jennings, Bobby V, Changing Faces, and more celebs to be announced. 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Shout out to DJ Pretty Boy Mel for the mix. We got more music on the way. It's hot.
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2: I used to think about immature things. 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

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Zodiac sign, it must be a Gemini moon, cause we about to go half. Mistakenly, nobody been in a bag, but how many bodies done been in her bag?